0: of the third. Carey will stop at first. And Nebraska has come all the way back to tie it at six apiece here in the top of the ninth.
1: One ball, one strike. The Husker center fielder and leadoff hitter. This pitch is crushed to right. Sutherland to the track, to the wall. Mack Moyer just hit it off the scoreboard. A two-run bomb to right. And Nebraska has another two spot on the two-run shot from Moyer. It's 4-0 Nebraska.
2: 2-2 the count. Here it is. Hoffman swings and drives this one. Right center and deep, and it'll hit off the base of the wall. Williams scores. Bland scores. It's a two-run double for Casey Hoffman. And a 4-1 lead for the Huskers in the bottom of the sixth.
3: 0-2 with two on and two out. Jordy winds and kneels. Satcher swings and misses. Strike three, and Nebraska is on to Super Regionals. They have won the Lincoln Regional Championship.
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5: Welcome back. Hour number two of Sports Nightly with Kyle Crooks. I'm Jessica Cootie. All right, did want to dive back into softball a little bit. Again, historic weekend. We're looking forward to Supers being here for the first time ever for Nebraska softball. But, you know, a lot to take away. We talked a little bit about the pitching, but I want to go back to a storyline we talked about going into the Big Ten tournament about Alexis Jensen. And, you know, she had a little bit of a tough outing at Penn State, but the way she bounced back in the Big Ten tournament and then for them to go with her to start the regional, and then the way that she set the tone and goes, goes the distance and just gives up that one run, and that's what Nate was saying, just one bad pitch, essentially. And then, you know, just you saw her, the confidence, and that usually for freshmen could be a little bit of a nerve-wracking. Your first regional, it was packed out there. I mean, there was not a seat to be had. There was not much space on the berm, but the way that she handled it and kind of set the tone. And look, they had to have those performances because the bats just had some trouble getting going. But I mean, I just was so impressed, and she was loose, and that's how she is, and that's how she's been all season long. And even Hannah Kaur told me that they don't consider her a freshman anymore. But I thought that, you know, again, she just continues to prove how special she is with the way that she handled that moment on Friday.
6: Yeah, I think too, I mean, on yesterday, you didn't have a whole lot of margin for error.
5: Yeah.
6: That could add to the pressure of it when you only have a one-run lead. And credit to you have the ability to hand the ball off to Jordy Fromm to pitch the final few innings, and that's the great remedy. And that's part of the season that's maybe untold to a lot, is they've taken a lot of the stress off of Jordy, the number of innings that they're asking from her this year, and having that luxury in the back end to pitch some high-stress innings. But you know, even the television crew and Beth and all them had talked about the confidence and the swagger in which Alexis pitches with. That's something that, you know, we could see in your conversations with her and the first time she came in studio and you had like a 30-minute conversation. She is authentically herself. She's unapologetically herself.
5: And as a young player, that speaks volumes.
6: As a true freshman, she has a little walk, almost like if you remember the Conor McGregor walk that he did in the octagon. She has that after every strikeout. There's a certain confidence you need to not just play well in this game, but succeed at a high level in this game, because it's really hard to do what she's doing. And, you know, it gets harder as the season goes along, too, right? Because people have more tape on you. And the scouting report is more lengthy. It's easier to do that in February. Maybe not in this case with Nebraska because of the teams they played in February and March. But when people have a book on you and they have more tape, it's really hard to replicate what she continues to do. And I'll be interested to see how they adjust things for, does she start Thursday? I have to make sure I say Thursday and not Friday.
5: I know, right?
6: I just had a habit. Does she start game one? Is it Jensen Malin? Is it Fromm Malin? We do know this, is that I would probably, if this series does go all three, it's a best of three, I would imagine that she probably starts two of them. And for a true freshman to start two games for you in a super regional, tells you everything that you need to know.
5: Has a lot of belief in herself, and you've talked a lot about this, that, and you've been on that stage. A lot of teams go really far with one elite pitcher, but the fact that this team has two of arguably the best pitchers in the country, I mean, got to feel good going into this situation. And I just, I mean, hoping that, look, I think maybe pressing a little bit, they saw some good pitching, that I think some teams were really fired up to be on that stage. And, you know, we're really prepared and ready to go. I think, you know, the Huskers will really dive into some film. And again, this is a pitcher that they've seen in Ruby Malin that they will spend a lot of time, I think, preparing and diving into some film and hopefully can get the bats going a little bit more. But again, going into these types of situations, you feel really, really good about having not just one really, really good pitcher, but having two.
6: Yeah, I mean, two dominant. Essentially, you could say Jensen's going to be a freshman All-American and Jordy's going to be an first-team All-American, potentially is going to be the national player.
5: She better
6: of the year.
5: Be, or I'm going to be pretty
6: You know, what's
5: up.
6: Interesting is UCLA had Megan Grant, but they also had Jordan Woolery, who probably should have been in that three over Megan Grant, even though we know the gaudy home run numbers that
5: this
6: Megan
5: is the only
6: Grant
5: reason why that
6: up.
5: She's there. It's
6: because she's, you know, she's made history, but
5: people
6: I
5: get caught up in that, and it's like, look at the whole picture.
6: Yeah.
5: You know? I mean, that's my thing is, when have we ever seen a player ever do what Jordy has done?
6: Yeah, it's a two-way. I mean, we've seen some really great two-way players, but the consistency of being, what is it, like conference pitcher of the year, whether in the Big 12 with Oklahoma or in the Big 10 here, she's done it, what, like four times in her career, four-time first-team All-American, two-time national champion. I just think that's the fascinating part of it. I don't love when people try to make comparisons in different sports and compare it to softball, but I'll do it in this case. I think I made this comparison a couple weeks ago of LeBron James going back to Cleveland second time and winning an NBA championship and how much more special it was. I just wonder what that would be like for Jordy, who loves Nebraska, came back here, is probably wants to live here for the rest of her life, be around this program for a long, long time, and to bring something here to Nebraska that is so incredibly special. And this team has a legitimate opportunity to do that. I think there were some head-scratching moments with the offense, for sure. It's just out of the ordinary. I think sometimes you have to tip your cap to the other team. I think there's a couple of good pitchers. They face at South Dakota and Grand Canyon. So, you know, there is part of that. But also, offensively, there's got to be more because the margin of error is much thinner when you're playing Oklahoma State as opposed to Grand Canyon. I would assume that the offense is going to pick up this, even with Ruby Malin out there. I'm trying to look too, Jess, like at the, I'm trying to go through the stats of Oklahoma State and just see what her innings load has been like this year.
5: Oh, it's unbelievable. I actually looked that up the other day and it's crazy. But while you look that up and we dive into that, I did want to play the interview. I was able to catch up with Alexis following the win yesterday, so I want to play that for you now. How fun was this for you this weekend, your first one, and you're advancing to the Supers?
7: It was very fun, you know, especially doing it with this crew and just having fun out there and just being a part of something bigger than ourselves right now.
5: What did it feel like on Friday? You got the ball to start the regional. How ready for you? What were you looking to do for this team?
7: I was just looking to go out there, compete, and try to help the team as best I can, and I think I did a pretty good job of that. So
5: I would say so. And you and Jordy together just give up the one run and pitch a lot of shutout innings. The two of you together, how much do you kind of feed off each other and fuel each other?
7: It's kind of like the 1-2 punch. You know, you never know what you're going to expect, and when it happens, it's kind of like they have no chance, and it's really fun to play off each other's energy all the time.
5: How do you like having Jordy as a closer backing you up?
7: Every time she comes in, I play that Timmy trumpet in my head, or like Enter Sandman. I'm like, yeah, here we go. This is going to be fun.
5: I talked to Jessie Farrell yesterday, and she would not take any credit, but how big is she in supporting you guys and complimenting you guys when you're in the circle?
7: She's a very big part, especially when she closes her glove on that strike three, and she just really helps us stay in the moment, and especially when she takes the time out, it helps you relax and just helps you focus on the moment again.
5: Some pretty big defense also being played behind you, too. How important is that for the confidence that you're able to bring to the circle?
7: It's very important because you know you can trust your team, you know you can trust your pitches, and then you know that they're going to have your back if you're having a bad day or a good day.
5: You've never been here, and I know people have talked about you're not a freshman anymore, but what is it about you that allows for you to really take this in and have a lot of fun out there?
7: You just got to have a mindset that whatever happens, happens, and you just got to go out there and be yourself and have fun out there. It's not put too much pressure on yourself.
5: You enjoy this moment this weekend?
7: Oh, I did.
5: You take it in with all this crowd here cheering your name?
7: I very much did. I didn't really hear much cheering names, but I heard a lot of cheering, so that's all that mattered.
5: I was in the stands. There was a lot of people cheering your name. That's got to be great, right?
7: Yeah, it is great. I didn't even hear it. Maybe I need to open my ears a little bit.
5: You stood out there and signed a lot of autographs for a lot of little girls out there. I'm sure that was you when, back, what, 10 years ago or so. But how important was that? Why did you want to do that here

0: coming later.
1: And come loud again, right, for Husker Nation next weekend?
0: Oh, be loud, be proud, and bring some signs, because I love those, so, yeah.
1: Great stuff. Congratulations on a big weekend.
0: Thank you. Go Big Red.
2: I mean, you said it, Kyle. She is authentically her, and I love talking to her. When we had that conversation earlier in the season, I laugh. She's so entertaining. She keeps... Her teammates just love her. They believe in her. And, I mean, there's no other Alexis Jensen.
3: You can hear the confidence in her voice, right? She's very confident in who she is, and she should be. I mean, she is one of the best freshmen in the country, and she has a part of – she can be part of forever. I mean, if this team goes on to do something really special, and we know what that is, to win it all, she's going to be the centerpiece along with Jordy in accomplishing that.
2: So one of the things we were talking about with Jordy and some of her accomplishments, and the reason why my big argument for her this year is, so last year she became just the fifth player in history to hit 20 home runs and win 20 games in the circle. She's on track to do that. She's at 19-19, 19 wins, 19 home runs. She's leading the country in saves. She's hitting over 400 at the plate. So she's one away in each, and she would become, we looked it up, the first player ever to do it in back-to-back seasons.
3: Yeah, I mean, that's wild. Plus the save number you throw in there. So you have the wins plus potentially the number of saves that she's going to have by season's end with the home runs. I mean, it's pretty wild. The last pitcher that outside of Jordy last year to have a 20-20, so home runs and wins, was Samantha Schau at Oklahoma State in 2019. That was when she was at Oklahoma State, ironically enough. But she was only the fifth to ever do that last year.
2: So, yeah, it just...
3: By the way,
2: you're talking about one... You say a two-way player, the best two-way player, potentially maybe to ever play the game, right?
3: I think so.
2: But you're comparing her to one-way players. One-way players, you're only hitting. That's the reason why some of these players that have been up against her are in the conversation at all, just for their hitting, what they've done at the plate.
3: Yeah.
2: And you're talking about a whole package player that does everything on the field. Well, and not to mention her base running, you know? She literally does everything.
3: So Issa Torres is the third, had an incredible season for Florida State, but they're done.
2: They got bounced in the regional.
3: She is an incredible player. By the way, I looked up the innings numbers. We talked about Ruby Malin having a pretty large workload. 238 of the 365 innings. To put that into context, that's third most in the nation, and that is the most of anybody left in the tournament field. 200. I mean, that is a massive workload for a season for Ruby Mail, and I imagine she'll be as fired up as anybody, being from the Omaha area. I think she went to Omaha Scott. Is that where she went to school?
2: Scott Catholic, yep.
3: And club teammates with Jordy and that whole connection there that they'll talk about on television ad nauseum.
2: Oh, yeah. We'll hear a lot about that all throughout the week. But all right. Got to get to a break coming up next. I had another interview. I had a chance to catch up with Hannah Kamenzen yesterday after the win, which ended up being the difference, the 1-0 ball game. She hit the home run in the bottom of the first. So we'll hear from her coming up next here on Sports Nightly. 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
12: 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Welcome back to Sports Nightly with Kyle Crooks. I'm Jessica Cootie. So, it was a little bit crazy that the bats kind of were just not as big as they usually have been, because we have talked a lot about that being one of the strengths, and which one would you rather have, the bats or the pitching. And it just was kind of a little shocking, I think, and even for Husker fans out there, that they just could not seem to get it going. And I just maybe again, and I'm sure they will be asked about it going into this weekend, and I talked to a few of them about it, but maybe just a little bit pressing a little bit just because of the situation was, mm-hmm. and being that the regionals were starting, and how much it all meant to them, and the big crowd and all of that. But again, they're going to have to get that worked out before they move forward. It's this weekend, but even if they want to take the next step into Oklahoma City.
13: Yeah, I don't think there's a whole lot of concern, at least from my side, and I don't think there's a whole lot of concern from their side either. I think they know the team they have, they know is good enough. The bottom line is you won those games, right? Yep. You found a way to get those big hits, especially late. At least Sunday, you got it early. But you found ways to get those crucial hits, and that's what it's going to take. If you win games through pitching or if you win games through hitting, it doesn't necessarily matter. Then I can tell you, you're probably with Ruby pitching 95% of the innings that you might see this weekend. I would imagine that these could be 2-1 games.
12: Right, yep.
13: I know the one earlier in the year was 12-11 in 11 innings. I'd be probably pretty stunned if you had some crooked numbers. So there's a good chance you have to win some of those games.
12: And it was 2-1, right?
13: There was a 4-3 and a 12-11.
12: Oh,
13: game.
12: Okay.
13: So, or maybe do I have that correct? I think I have
12: do
13: that
12: not
13: correct.
12: Think you have that correct.
13: Hold on. you have to find a way, I think, to get to their bullpen. That's the biggest key.
12: Yeah, and again, these are older, experienced. It was 2-1.
13: Wow.
12: In 11, and I was like 12-11.
13: 12. I think I'm thinking of baseball.
12: Yeah, I was like 2-1 in 11 innings, but yeah. Look, these are experienced hitters, and you know, they'll get it worked out throughout this week, and it's just what it is here in the postseason. But don't panic. I thought I was so impressed with Hannah Kaur, and I just think she looks like a player that's been on the stage, and boy, she stepped up big time for this team this weekend.
13: Yeah, and that's what you want. Somebody who's, you have two players that have been on that stage, mm-hmm. that have won national championships, that know what it takes at this time of year, and that's something that's so important. Can't be understated how important it is to have Jordy and Hannah Kaur there. One, they're best of friends, right? And that's all great. But understanding what it takes this time of year from a leadership standpoint, from an exertion standpoint. I mean, these players, they must be exhausted this time of year, right? You're going at it pretty consistently from February, games every single week from February, the travel and all that stuff. It can wear on you. And these are players that know exactly how to win this time of year in the mayhem, as they call it.
12: So I forgot who the texter was, but we've had a couple of texters text in asking about Hannah Kaur's routine when she's at the plate and when she's putting her hand in the ground. So I had a chance to ask her, and it's in the interview that we posted on social media after they got the first win. But if you listen to any of her interviews that she's done here really throughout the season, she's very religious, very big on her faith, and so that's a big part of it, and that's what she does when she's putting her hand in the dirt. She's praying and, again, giving glory to God, and so she dives into that in that interview if you want to go listen to it, and kind of explains the whole kind of run-through of what she does at her at-bat. So switching gears to the other Hannah, who ended up, it was the difference in yesterday's win of getting to the Super Regionals. Hannah Kamenzen hit the big home run in the bottom of the first inning, that, again, 1-0. So I had a chance to catch up with her following the win yesterday. All right, here with Hannah Kamenzen as the Huskers advance to the Super Regional. First of all, how much fun was it to celebrate here on this field this year?
1: So cool. I mean, like you said, last year we didn't get to, but the crowd was crazy all weekend, and it was just so awesome to see.
12: All right, your run ended up being the difference, that home run in the bottom of the first. What did you see, and how good did it feel off the bat?
1: Yeah, I was just fouling off pitches there. I kind of got down, and then I just saw a good one, and I knew off the bat that it was going over.
12: How did it feel to round those bases? Just knowing, I guess, how big that was going to be. Did you know that that was going to be the only run?
1: Yeah. I mean, at the time, it still felt good. But at the time, I didn't think that it would be the only run, but it's always just so cool when you get to come in and see your teammates screaming like crazy.
12: How would you describe the pitching and the job that Alexis and Jordy did this weekend?
1: Yeah, they have been amazing. I mean, it's just so awesome to see them go out there and just deal their stuff and just believe in it. And both of them just come in one after another. Just so proud of them, and they've both worked so hard for this.
12: In this day and age, when they say that it's the hitter's game, what is it about those two that they make it a pitcher's game here in this stadium?
1: Yeah, I think just their fearlessness and their ability just to believe in themselves no matter what the game is, the count, who's up, and just trust their stuff and then just trust all the people behind them.
12: Yeah, and I was going to ask you about that. I know you were the DP the last couple of games, but there's some pretty good defense being played behind them. How much pride do you guys take in that and backing them up?
1: Yeah, we take a lot of pride in it. And I think that especially now in postseason, defense is what wins you these games. And now more than ever, any out you get is important.
12: All right, so going into next week, how exciting is it that you get to stay here and host Supers here at Bullen Stadium? Yes. And how rewarding is it because you guys wanted to do just that?
1: Yeah, I mean, it's huge. It's so exciting. I'm excited to see the atmosphere. And like I said, last year we had to do it in an environment that wasn't ours. So it's just a good feeling knowing that we'll get to be at home and we'll have all of Husker Nation behind us.
12: What goes into the prep this week to be ready to go for another tough series next weekend?
1: Yeah, kind of the same stuff we've been doing. Just we'll work on whoever we're going to face for the pitchers, and then just same defensive stuff. Work on whatever their offense is going to throw at us, and honestly, just playing Husker softball.
12: How much did this crowd fuel you guys this weekend?
1: They were huge. Just to hear them anytime it was a big hit, anytime there was runners on, you could hear them getting louder, and they were awesome, and I hope to see it next weekend.
12: Congratulations.
1: Thank you.
12: Good stuff there from Hannah Kamenzen. And Kyle, it was so cool after the game. So Camden was actually with me yesterday, and we were kind of hanging out in the outfield waiting to do an interview, and we waited out there for a while because the team stood out there and signed autographs. I'm telling you, it's probably over 30 minutes. Mm. There's so many little girls that were lined up on the fence, and all the whole team was out there. Just everybody that wanted an autograph, they were just out there signing the autographs.
13: Did you ask for any autographs?
12: I should have, but I didn't.
13: Anybody ask for your autograph?
12: I got my T-shirt signed, or got a T-shirt and had it signed.
13: Yeah, you should have got like a tennis ball signed for Sonny.
12: I know.
13: Something.
12: Yeah.
13: But no, that's cool. That's usually the case when on the road when they're going to the bus. There's usually, a director of ops, whoever it is, that has to tell them, all right, now it's time to go. Because there's always, the sport's grown so much. I can only imagine for Nebraska volleyball what it's like. But there is countless young athletes that are there and have gloves and want autographs because you're the heroes for them.
12: It's just, and you think about with this team being so heavily, with Nebraska kids, filled with Nebraska kids and kids that grew up rooting for this program. And a lot of them were those kids, standing out there getting autographs from the older players and watching and getting inspired by being out there like this. So you think about probably 10 years from now, probably some of those players were sitting here. I want to do that one day. And very well, we could be interviewing those players one day.
13: Yeah. How many of those pictures do you see of, like a prominent athlete, say a Jordy, taking a picture with a very young softball player, and then that picture comes up on a broadcast, right, like years later, and then whatever the equivalent would be for a Jordy when she takes a picture with somebody, I think
12: the Kamenzins.
13: Yeah. I mean, they're all, a lot of them, especially those that are Nebraska born that are now playing as Huskers, and they I'm sure they all came to games growing up as kids, so they probably were the ones waiting for the autographs and the pictures, and now to be able to return serve to that. And it's only going to get bigger this weekend. Those autograph lines are only going to grow a little bit larger for on Thursday and for those 3 days. Hopefully it's only 2 days. That's the thing.
12: Yeah, so, and speaking of the Kamenzins, it was the Edwards twins because they looked up to the twins, and I actually asked Hannah when I had her in here for a Cornhusker conversation. So, yeah, I'm sure you could pull a lot of those. We've actually seen some of the younger players with Rhonda at the camps, and so just really neat to see. And so,
13: how fun do you think this is for Rhonda?
12: Oh, I mean, you can hear it in her voice.
13: The emotion she has in the post game press conferences. I think that is the biggest thing I'm rooting for, outside of the jersey and the logo and all that stuff, is for her to get an opportunity to. She's been doing this for 34 years now. She's been a player, a coach, and she's been a part. They read the stat, like 90% of the wins in Husker softball history, whether as a player, a coach, what have you. And then for her to get an opportunity to get to a World Series here with this team, with all the goals they set out, with the emotion, where she's at, kind of the way she probably views the game and the way that she loves this team specifically. What that would mean for her, that's what I'm rooting for, number one, is to see the celebration for her.
12: Yeah. It just is, when you talk about, she has told me this a few times, but it's a movie, it's a storybook, and look, they'll appreciate this season and this journey. I think all of them will, no matter what happens, but to me, this team deserves to end it in Oklahoma City, so.
13: Only two wins needed. So that's all you need, and one team stands in your way. I think this team will do it.
12: Well, we'll continue to talk about this obviously all week long, and we got some special things planned. 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
12: 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Welcome back. A couple segments left for us here on this Monday night edition of Sports Nightly. Got a couple texts that rolled in. I apologize. I missed this earlier. We don't have access to it on the screen, so I missed it on my phone. But at 6:47, had a text come in. Hey, guys, it's Chris watching live from the back of an Uber in Los Angeles. So,
13: wow.
12: If you're still watching, shout out Chris.
13: You could be doing in the back of an Uber in Los Angeles. You chose us. We appreciate it.
12: We appreciate
13: you, Chris.
12: Hopefully you're still watching.
13: We have a big fan base in L.A.
12: Yeah.
13: Well, we knew that when we went to the Rose Bowl.
12: Yeah. But speaking of art in L.A., he texted in. Said, hi, Kyle and Jessica. I would like to give Nate the Great a shout-out. Please pass this on to him. I predict the Huskers. Oh, wait. Was that today? Nope. Sorry, that was last week. I missed it. This was from today.
13: Counts.
12: My bad. Hey, Jessica, I'm blown away how mature Alexis Jensen is. Great interview. I hope she's our starting pitcher the next year's GBR. Yeah.
13: Yeah. I thought they were going to say how mature I am. That they selfishly, they were
12: depends
13: talking
12: on
13: about,
12: the day.
13: Yeah. I'm not very mature much. But no, she's a fun interview. You just got to be, if it's a live interview, you just got to remind her every once in a while. You know,
12: I think in the maturity, it speaks to how she handles these big moments, how she is like just totally her. And it took me a long time. Like, I was in my 30s before I was okay with being myself.
13: Yeah. I mean,
12: a lot of women are not okay with that for a long time.
13: And I have not seen... I saw one of her TikToks come across with my algorithm.
12: Mm-hmm.
13: It was like a Culver's thing. But I've not seen her candy reviews that you spoke of.
12: Yeah. I mean, she's just so funny and so entertaining. I know that the team just loves to compete with her. She's a competitor. And I just keep going back to, and I know Jordy would probably, I don't know if she's even been asked about this, but I'd love to ask her about it. Because I've spoken about this at the Night at the Lead when Alexis won the the Newcomer of the Year award. And then right after that, Jordy won the Female Athlete of the Year award. And the way that they interacted backstage is so authentic, how much they care and love for one another. And boy, they are. They really, truly do feed off of one another. And but the fact that had Jordy not gotten hurt, they wouldn't be having the season together. You know?
13: Yeah. And, you know, it's interesting. I mean, she's a building block for the future. Like that text had said, she's a huge part moving forward. And you can, you know, chalk this team up to be a contender. As long as Alexis Jensen's on this roster, they're going to find a way to be a contender. So that is just to think that she's only a true freshman and she has three more years of eligibility after this is pretty remarkable.
12: Western Conference Finals just tipped with my Thunder taking on the Spurs, an early lead.
13: How about SGA?
12: San Antonio. MVP. Yeah, back-to-back MVPs. But I was going to ask you that. What are your thoughts? It's kind of a big deal with Shams breaking the news. They had a big TV deal plan where they were going to announce it.
13: Don't let him find out. That's his job.
12: Okay.
13: I mean,
12: a little bit of a back and forth about it today. So
13: no, yeah, I heard one of the panels got on him about it, and but what do you expect? That's it's like when
12: Woj used to break the draft picks.
13: Well, yeah, and the end of like Schefter used to do that. I think they stopped a lot of those guys from doing it, at least the ESPN reporters from posting the draft picks a minute before they got announced. That was something that was like, okay, if you're going to watch this thing, you have to log off Twitter because everything was there 2 minutes before. Some people still do it, but what do you expect?
12: Okay, so did want to go back to baseball a little bit. We talked a lot about it with Nick, but you are pretty dead set that it's you feel pretty good about hosting a regional right now, but mm-hmm. you feel like one win.
13: I think one win probably secures you that. Definitely secures you that. I'm not, that's why it's not 100%, right? A lot of people say they're 70%. They're some on the optimistic side would say they're 80% you're going to host. I think if you win on Friday, you get to a semifinal. That probably puts you right in. And to think where you were 3 weeks ago and how this team responded. You know, Nick, when we had Nick on in the first hour, he mentioned the Ohio State series was just such an odd one from an offensive perspective, right? It's just something we had not seen at all. And
12: I'd love to see Nebraska match back up with Ohio State.
13: Yeah, which, you know, and I said it, I think the Monday after the series, it was the exception to what has been the rule, mm-hmm. which has been an incredibly consistent offense, and it proved to be that, right? Because the crooked numbers you put up against Iowa, you know, the crooked numbers you put up this past weekend against Minnesota, and just some crazy games, especially you had a 6-run ninth to come back and win that game. That, you know, the win they had against Creighton too, just the consistency of the offense. Mac Moyer, I'm interested to see Dylan Carey's final go of it, right? What that postseason looks like for him.
12: That was a cool storyline.
13: Yeah,
12: his sister playing here over the
13: weekend. They did mention it too on the broadcast. Yeah. They mentioned Dylan, and Dylan, of course, didn't get to watch most of the games because he was playing during that time. So he didn't get a chance to watch all of it. But that must be an exhilarating thing for the Carey family, right? Yeah. Both of them and having her land here, because that was not South Dakota. Being in a regional was far from the expectation that they would have won the Summit League, right? Omaha was the team that was the team to beat. Everyone shoehorned them in to being in a Lincoln Regional because they're one of the better mid-majors. They thought they were still trying to fight for an at-large, not winning the conference tournament. So that was pretty shocking that South Dakota in the first place had made the Lincoln Regional.
12: I interrupted you. Do you remember your thought? Sorry.
13: Just watching Dylan Carey in the postseason, and to see, because this is his final go of it. I mean, you have a lot of seniors on this roster. I think to see how the young guys continue to play at their incredibly high level, what you've gotten out of Jeter Worsley this year has just been tremendous. Drew Grigo, and now Jeter's had to move around a little bit because they found something with Trey Fikes at behind home plate and doing the catching, and he's an exceptional defensive catcher, but he's been great offensively, and Jeter's found his way into, you got to find a way to get him in the lineup. And they've done that by playing him out in left field. You just had Case Sanderson has had an incredibly

0: consistent years. His strikeout numbers are a little high, but everything's up. Average, on base, slug, runs driven in, runs scored. He's near the top of the league. He's had a tremendous average within conference play. He doesn't get talked about enough. Jet Buck, the way that he's been flexible. And it's just a fun team, an easy team to root for if you're around them. But their skill sets, their willingness to sacrifice for what's best of the team, this is a true team that has real chemistry. And that's why I'm excited for this weekend, if they can make another little push before a regional starts.
1: Yeah, and I was tuning into a game and saw the moves kind of being made. And what teams do you know at this point in the season can make those moves and still win ballgames? I mean, it's not very often that you have that lineup and you keep it and you don't really make changes once you get to a certain point of the season. But I think it speaks to the depth and the chemistry all around that they can make those moves and still continue to rack up the wins.
0: Yeah, and for Will Bolt, it's a good problem to have. But the reality is it's still a problem, right? Because, you know, guys want to play. Guys want to be out there. They want to be in the starting lineup. But, you know, Jeter had to sit out a couple games because Carson Yasa likes to have Fikes as his catcher, his personal catcher. That's just something they have built up relationships. So whenever Yasa pitches, you either sit Jeter or you find a way to put him out left. And the issue is now you've gotten Will Jeske back, as you heard Nick talk about. He's gotten somewhat healthy from the hamstring where he could play and be a designated hitter. That's sort of, he's cemented into that DH spot. So it limits the maneuverability that you have for Will when he pens together a lineup. So you have some guys that are, you know, might not be happy if they're not in a starting nine, but also guys that are deeper on the roster that maybe thought they would have a bigger part of this team this year, a Max Buitenbach. When those guys get called off the bench, a Preston Freeman to be a part, to hit in a big pinch hit spot, all these guys are going to have their opportunities to kind of ink their name into big moments in the postseason. It's going to be fun.
1: Okay, if you were to put money on it, which we do not do, this is hypothetical. No. Who would you say the Huskers will be playing on Friday night at 5 o'clock?
0: I'd have to look at the bracket. I mean, the possibility, I think they could play Rutgers, Washington. I don't think, again, the way that the Big Ten has it slated, so you have single elimination for the Huskers. So essentially, if they were to go all the way, they would play a three-game series. So you're not hurting your guys' resume by only losing one game. And you don't have a huge RPI hit. So, of course, the bracket is not coming up now. Okay, I have it here. I would say I would love an opportunity to play. I would say Ohio State or Michigan could be a possibility that you could play Ohio State, Michigan, or the possibility would be Washington, Ohio State, Rutgers, Michigan. So I would say probably Ohio State, Michigan out of the two.
1: Well, again, it's coming up 5 o'clock.
0: Could you play Ohio State and get some revenge?
1: Yeah. Who knows? I mean, that's what I'm saying. I would like to see this
0: team. Brackets, the early brackets are kind of confusing. It was definitely confusing last year, the Big Ten baseball.
1: Right now they're playing qualifier four.
0: So what's funny, exactly, which could be anybody, the Huskers have a chance to win a third straight Big Ten title, as we know, tournament title, but with a third different format, which is hilarious.
1: Yeah. But look, it was too long, and especially when you have weather at this time, and we've seen weather deter things up there in Omaha, and it is too many games to play going into the postseason. So you had to figure out something. We'll see how this one pans out. And luckily the Huskers did their business and, put themselves in a good position to be the number two seed going into it. So, they get that 5 o'clock spot and, you know, again, hopefully can put something together to go win another one. But like you said, again, feeling pretty good about where they stand and one more win, you feel pretty good going into Selection Monday.
0: And potential to see Oregon as well in a semifinal, team that beat you in a regular season series. And the way that Nebraska's played at home all year, they were 23-1 at Haymarket Park. You want to talk about the importance of hosting a regional outside of a lot of the obvious things. You get to sleep in your own bed. You get to use your locker room. You get to be in your dugout. But you have a chance to be at a place where it's been impossible to beat you. The only team that beat you was Kansas. In a midweek, Kansas is a team who's fighting for a regional host spot, but you won all 15 conference games at home. I mean, that's pretty remarkable. It's a place that they're incredibly comfortable, and I think one win in this tournament probably locks that up for them. That's why it's big. I mean, these conference tournaments matter, and they matter for a lot of these teams. There's teams that are on the bubble in this conference, right, that need the opportunity in these early rounds to pick up some RPI boosting wins.
1: So again, scheduled for 5 o'clock, but
0: who knows
1: with the tournament.
0: The game before is 1 o'clock, so hopefully with no weather, you'd stay somewhat on schedule. I don't think Nebraska's, they've played maybe five games out of the total from the entire season that have been under 3 hours. Nebraska plays some long games.
1: Yeah.
0: Because of their offense.
1: Yeah. 4:30 is the pregame show for Ben and Nick. So, all right, going to get to a break. We're back to wrap up the show next.
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1: Welcome back to Sports Nightly with Kyle Crooks. I'm Jessica Cootie. Final segment here for us. So I couldn't wait to talk to you about this. So last week, I went out and talked to Coach St. Clair, Justin St. Clair, going into the Big Ten Championships, which went off pretty well. First time hosting a major event like that, and they're hoping to do lots more coming up in the future. It's just an absolutely gorgeous facility, one of the best in the country. And so other than the weather and the wind on Sunday, I think they were very pleased with how it went. And men finished runner-up, so good finish for them. They had multiple Big Ten individual title winners, and again, good finishes for a lot of the athletes, and they're set up well going into the postseason, and we'll have lots of athletes that will contend for national titles here in a few weeks. So we'll look forward to covering that, and I'm hoping to talk to a couple of the Big Ten title winners here coming up in the next week. But so when I went out there to talk to Coach St. Clair, he told me that last weekend, the weekend before the Big Ten championships, that they had a staff relay competition, which somehow the Huskers Radio Network did not
0: get the invite.
1: And so he told me, so I was asking him about it, and they had two heats, so they had eight teams, but anyway, so they had multiple heats and multiple teams that were running in it, and I said, well, who won? And he said, the comms team. So I'm sitting here thinking it's Keith Mann, Jeff Griesch, Seamus, you know, yeah. I'm sitting here like, man, you know, Nate, I'm like, oh, man, that was great. But why didn't we get the invite? You know, I'm like, we could put Duke out there. I feel like Duke would probably be the anchor. Mm-hmm. I'm sitting here, who would we put on our relay team? I don't think you would be out there.
0: Man.
1: And Coach St. Clair was asking me, like, I don't know. We got some guys with some bad knees.
0: Yeah.
1: I don't know how good Damon would be at this point.
0: Nah, I don't think that's
1: Searles
0: the way to
1: is
0: go.
1: Definitely out.
0: Probably
1: like his 40 was bad. He told us one time it was like close to 6 seconds.
0: I would go with Hanley. I'd put Hanley. Can we count? We can count Hanley on there. I would say probably Camden's a runner. Josh.
1: So definitely, Josh, I thought about that. So listen, first of all, it was not. It ended up being Jackson Grish, who's an intern, and a bunch of the guys from the digital crew. So it was a bunch of young
0: kids. So they cheated.
1: That's what. So anything goes, basically. So we can stack the team how we want.
0: Okay, we can stack the team. Well, I think we're off to a good start. I think Josh, I think Camden's a runner.
1: Duke is, I feel like, would be fast.
0: Duke's a runner.
1: Duke, you fast? Yeah.
0: Yeah, I have to see it. Duke did a marathon.
1: But listen, you're talking about long distance runners. We need speed.
0: Yeah, I do have speed. So
1: you do not have speed.
0: I do have speed.
1: You walk so slow.
0: Yeah, because I'm saving my energy for when I sprint. Mm-hmm.
1: Yeah.
0: Well, look, next year.
1: I told him, I was like, listen, you need to make sure and invite us.
0: Did anybody else do the fun run this year in the summer?
1: No, but you were trying to, you know, start off well on a good foot.
0: Yeah.
1: You know, that was like your first weekend, so.
0: It was, but I ran it.
1: So, yeah. I kind of felt like we probably could have assembled a pretty good team to compete with comms interns, you know?
0: Yeah, I mean, that's a little bush league, if you ask me, what they did.
1: I don't know. I feel like maybe a couple people from the HAP office, if that was allowed. I don't know if it's just HRN.
0: Now you're stretching it.
1: Okay, if it's just the Huskers Radio Network, we could probably come up with something good, but.
0: Yeah.
1: I was kind of dying when I heard the comms.
0: I did see that on social media. So I did see that occurred.
1: Shane said Kyle would pull a hammy for sure.
0: I would.
1: And then, someone chimes in. Damon thinks he could run 20 miles per hour. Remember that? I told you guys.
0: He said he could run like 36 miles an hour. I said, cheetahs don't even do that.
1: Yeah. Anyways, so that was our last show of the night of the week, and so I didn't get a chance to get into it. I thought that was
0: one awesome. Of the more preposterous things I've ever heard in my life.
1: Well, we've got a pretty busy week this week. We'll be on the air for full shows basically until Thursday. Thursday we'll have a little bit shortened show leading into Nate's pregame show, which will be exciting. So, and then baseball will cover us up on Friday, but should be a fun week.
0: It's
1: exciting things going on with the ball bat sports.
0: Yes, it's championship time, as we like to say. It's time to start getting some championships here.
1: So, again, Supers Week and Big Ten Championship Week for Husker Baseball. So, thanks to Russ and Duke for coming in. It looked a little dicey there for a second, but it was fun. 2 hours. Thanks to Nick for joining us. We'll be back again tomorrow for a full 2 hour show.
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10: The what?
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10: What's that?
9: The festival they have every year that honors Johnny Carson?
10: Every year? Since when?
9: Like 2008.
10: What?
9: Where? At the Johnny Carson Theater.
10: In Norfolk?
9: Yeah.
10: Well, who's performing?
9: Charlie Behrens is the headliner this year.
10: Charlie Behrens? I see his videos all the time. 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
9: Right? 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
10: And this is in Norfolk?
9: Yeah.
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10: Huh. You know, they really should publicize this festival more.
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8: I'm Heath Snyder, and this is your Daily House of Haircut, and we most definitely rock.
9: Hey, Freak Boy, 1976 called. It wants its hairstyle back.
8: A few years back, I decided to stop doing death memorials because these days, that's all I'd be doing, which is really depressing. But I'm breaking my own rule today to commemorate the day we lost, quite possibly, the greatest singer in the history of metal or any other genre for that matter. It's hard to believe that it was this week back in 2010 when Ronnie James Dio passed away. But his legacy lives on every day on the radio and in the hearts and minds of all who loved him and marveled at his talent. I sure do. Dio rose to fame in 1975 as the first lead singer of Rainbow, followed by his replacement of Ozzy Osbourne in Black Sabbath in 1980. The first Dio solo record, Holy Diver, came out in 1983. So here's some trivia about RJD that you might not know. One, Dio is the Italian word for God, but that's not why he named himself Dio.
10: No?
8: Nope. He allegedly adopted his stage name from Italian-American mobster Johnny Dio. I did not know that. Two, Ronnie loved to listen to opera as a child and was a fan of Mario Lanza. He said this about him, quote, "I couldn't believe his incredible voice. I wanted to use that aspect of vocalization in the rock and roll context. I guess that's the connection people see between my operatic style and music as heavy as possible," end quote. Well, that explains it. And three, Ronnie once almost lost his thumb, metal, in a gardening accident, not metal, in 2003. Listen to this, you can't make this excrement up. So Ronnie tripped over a garden gnome. All right, first of all, Ronnie is about the same size as a garden gnome, and fell down a hill. He had dislodged the gnome, and it came crashing down on him, severing his digit. This is like something out of Final Destination. Ronnie's only thought at the time, how on earth am I going to make my devil horn sign now? That's my trademark. Luckily, a doctor was able to reconnect the thumb. Sadly, the garden gnome did not survive. Ronnie James Dio was a true legend and was an all-around great guy. Here he is from the Last in Line album. This is We Rock on your Daily House of Haircut.

0: DMD on your daily house of haircut. Hey, give a horn-sized salute in his memory every time you see a rainbow in the sky. Actually, pretty much any time will do. This is D-Snyder, and I want you to go to the shop on the HOH website to see today's featured item. Today's featured item is a t-shirt that says Headbanger on the front. Got mine on right now. And the matching Speedo. 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Now say it with me. If it ain't metal, it's crap! See you tomorrow.
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0: Hey, you going to the comedy festival this year?
1: The what?
0: The Great American Comedy Festival.
1: What's that?
0: The festival they have every year that honors Johnny Carson?
1: Every year? Since when?
0: Like 2008.
1: What?
0: Where? At the Johnny Carson Theater.
1: In Norfolk?
0: Yeah.
1: Well, who's performing?
0: Charlie Behrens is the headliner this year.
1: Charlie Behrens? I see his videos all the time. He's hilarious.
0: Right? They're also bringing in Bluebird Improv with Matt Walsh. And a bunch of other funny improvisers.
1: That's a pretty cool lineup.
0: And they bring in a bunch of other nationally known comics. They have a world-class magic and comedy show. And the adults-only late show at the District Event Center.
1: And this is in Norfolk?
0: Yeah.
1: Norfolk, Nebraska.
0: Yes. Look, go to their website, GreatAmericanComedyFestival.com. You can buy tickets there, see their full lineup, even check out who's performed in the past.
1: Huh. You know, they really should publicize this festival more.
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1: 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And, yeah, that's where it kind of breaks down a bit.

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I'm a cowboy. On a steel horse I ride. And I'll make it through this 94 rock block, dead or alive.

0: The Riddler's left us another riddle, Robin. I don't break, but I block. I don't stop, but I rock. What am I?
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4: 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A cloudy start to your Tuesday, then a gradual clearing. Breezy conditions with a high topping out near 59. North-northwest winds at around 15, gusts as high as 30 miles per hour. For tonight, mostly clear with a low getting down to around 34 degrees.
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3: Destructive winds is just deadly.
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6: 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A cloudy start to your Tuesday, then a gradual clearing, breezy conditions with a high topping out near 59. North and northwest winds at around 15, gusts as high as 30 miles per hour. For tonight, mostly clear, with a low getting down to around 34 degrees.
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5: 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A cloudy start to your Tuesday, then a gradual clearing. Breezy conditions with a high topping out near 59. North and northwest winds at around 15, gusts as high as 30 miles per hour. For tonight, mostly clear with a low getting down to around 34 degrees.
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6: 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A cloudy start to your Tuesday, then a gradual clearing, breezy conditions with a high topping out near 59. North-northwest winds at around 15, gusts as high as 30 miles per hour. For tonight, mostly clear, with a low getting down to around 34 degrees.

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0: Then they'll tell two friends, and so on and so on. Eventually, you'll find someone who has no friends. And, yeah, that's where it kind of breaks down a bit.

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4: 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A cloudy start to your Tuesday, then a gradual clearing. Breezy conditions with a high topping out near 59. North-northwest winds at around 15, gusts as high as 30 miles per hour. For tonight, mostly clear, with a low getting down to around 34 degrees.

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3: Destructive winds is just deadly.
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7: 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A cloudy start to your Tuesday, then a gradual clearing. Breezy conditions with a high topping out near 59. North and northwest winds at around 15, gusts as high as 30 miles per hour. For tonight, mostly clear with a low getting down to around 34 degrees.
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5: In Norfolk.
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5: 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He's hilarious.
4: 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They're also bringing in Bluebird Improv with Matt Walsh and a bunch of other funny improvisers.
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5: Norfolk, Nebraska.
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5: Huh. You know, they really should publicize this festival more.
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0: Mookie in the Morning, 94 Rock. Yikes. Oh boy. Looks like the circus is coming to town. What on earth? Mookie in the Morning on 94 Rock.
1: 42 degrees at 6:13. Partly sunny, 61 today. Good morning. Welcome to a Tuesday. Thank you both for listening. Mookie in the Morning, Hollyweird Minute, Tea Time with the T-Man coming up. And we'll talk with Ronnie Platt of the band Kansas. 94 Rock.

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10: Good morning. Cleanup and recovery efforts are now underway for several Nebraska communities affected by tornadoes over the last few days. The findings are in on a central Nebraska tornado near St. Laborie on Sunday night, classifying the tornado as an EF3. The National Weather Service and NOAA says it was on the ground for 11 minutes, traveling for slightly over 6 miles, and at its most intense, the winds max out at 160 miles per hour, while growing to 350 yards wide at its peak. In southeast Nebraska, the National Weather Service and NOAA says an EF1 tornado hit south of Hebron Sunday. The initial assessment from the National Weather Service says the max winds hit 95 miles an hour for the twister. It got as wide as 200 yards and traveled over 4 miles. Two people are seriously injured after a crash that began as a pursuit in northeast Nebraska yesterday. According to Norfolk Police, it happened in Norfolk yesterday just after 9 a.m. Norfolk Police received a call from the Nebraska State Patrol after a trooper said they had been pursuing an SUV into town from the south on Highway 81. The trooper said they had tried to pull the vehicle over for speeding, but the driver fled. The trooper broke off the chase once it reached Norfolk, but police say the driver kept up their high rate of speed, turning west on Omaha Avenue, and eventually collided with another SUV at the intersection at South 25th Street. Both drivers had to be removed from their vehicles and were taken to a local hospital. City leaders in Norfolk continue to evaluate the city's use of tax increment financing following a spirited presentation and discussion at Monday's City Council meeting. The city's TIF subcommittee presented a 26-point list of recommendations that generally encourage the council to be more selective when granting TIF to developers. Some opponents accuse the subcommittee of having slanted recommendations. The two sides pointed fingers and exchanged word, prompting council members to try to refocus the meeting. You can find more of today's news online at newschannelnebraska.com. From the NCN Newsroom, I'm Brandon Shanahan.
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3: 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Can't quite put the top down in cruise yet, but it's getting better. Partly sunny, 61 today, low of 36 tonight. Cloudy and 62 tomorrow. It will be up into the 70s and 80s for the holiday weekend, so we got that going for us, which is nice. Currently 42, Holly Weirdman at Tea Time with the T-Man on the way, and next hour we talk with Ronnie Platt of the band Kansas. 94 Rock.

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1: Put you in or you can never get out of here. 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
2: Producers of the James Bond movies say they want a younger actor to play the next 007. He likes his White Claw shaken, not stirred. Shakira was acquitted in her tax fraud case. Legal analysts credit the testimony of her hips, because they don't lie. Tom Cruise is reportedly dating Pam Anderson. He feels the need for some penicillin.
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2: I had gone to write with Aerosmith for the very first time, and they had been at a bar a few days before, and Vince Neil was at the bar, and Steven Tyler was starting to poke fun and started saying, "Oh, that dude looks like a lady." Inadvertently, we wrote a song about Vince Neil.

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3: Memorial Day weekend approaches. 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Maybe a barbecue turkey leg. Okay. $2 line, sausage, taters, Bloody Mary, Brussels sprouts. Who put up this list? Seriously. And the dollar line, which is where the Brussels sprouts should be, beer, burgers, corn, and cornbread. $15, build your best barbecue dinner.
4: All right. By the way, smoked turkey is pretty good.
3: Okay, yeah, I'll give you that. It's like a smoked turkey leg. I always love to have that at Big Bang Boom.
4: Yeah. All right. Let's go backwards. I want six beers.
3: I thought you were going to go 15 beers.
4: So that's $6. Give me some wings. Now I'm up to 10. And... I'll just go with the brisket, baby. That's a meal right there for me.
3: Oh, yeah. Can't go wrong. Someone's going to go, 7 Brussels sprouts and a beer. Yeah, no, definitely. I'm going to go line by line here to make it an even 15. I'll take the briskets. Got to have some ribs, little margarita to wash it down, some sausage, and a beer to wash that down.
4: There you go.
3: I need 10 beers and then to drink while I tap the keg. And then another beer. Something like Homer said. I don't know. Let us know on Facebook as we approach the big barbecue weekend, Memorial Day weekend. Spend $15 to build your best barbecue dinner.
2: Barbecue.
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8: $8. Box beef closed sharply higher and higher with solid demand for relatively light offerings. Choice up $2.89 at $3.92.14. Select was 98 cents higher at $3.90.23. Estimated cattle slaughter was 106,000 head, up 4,000 on the week and down more than 8,000 on the year. Cash hogs closed sharply higher with a light negotiated run. Processors had to get more aggressive in their procurement efforts to move numbers at the start of the week. Supplies of market-ready hogs are ample, and there is plenty of pork available. There have been some definite bright spots when it comes to demand for U.S. pork on the global market. That has been crucial to price support, but there are still some long-term concerns that linger. The official start of the summer grilling season is just around the corner, which will likely provide a boost to domestic demand. Barrels and gilts at the National Daily Direct were up $3.36 with a weighted average of $94.88. No comparison at the Iowa, Minnesota, and the Western Corn Belt was $3.79 higher. Both had weighted averages of $95.44. Pork values were higher, up 80 cents at $98.36. Butts were up sharply, and estimated hog slaughter was 460,000 head, down 2,000 on the week and down more than 21,000 on the year. At the CME, live and feeder cattle were lower on technical weakness, and lean hog futures were pressured by ongoing concerns about demand. I'm Megan Grebner for Brownfield.
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1: Good morning. The Guardian Angel Central Catholic West Point Beamer baseball team advanced in the state tournament yesterday after a 4-3 win to keep their season alive in extra innings. The Patriots found themselves in the loser's bracket after falling to Mount Michael Benedictine 15-1 in their state debut. With St. Paul Palmer in the other dugout, both teams trying to keep their season alive. It was a pitcher's duel for most of the game, as it was scoreless heading into the sixth inning. Both teams traded one run in the sixth and took a 1-1 stalemate into extra innings. Then in the eighth inning, GACC-WPB exploded for three runs, and St. Paul Palmer battled back with two more but were held just short, as the Patriots would go on to win 4-3. The Patriots now advance in the tournament and will see Central City Centura as they fell to Mount Michael Benedictine yesterday.

0: games on Thursday and Saturday from Burke Stadium. The Big Ten Baseball Tournament gets underway today at Charles Schwab Field in Omaha. There are two brackets that will advance four qualifiers into the quarterfinals starting on Friday. Today, competing is Purdue and Michigan State, followed by Iowa, Illinois, then Michigan, Rutgers, and Iowa State and Washington capping off the night. Nebraska is the two seed in the Big Ten Tournament and will get to sit until Friday, where they will take on either Michigan, Rutgers, Ohio State, or Washington. You can find more of today's sports online at newschannelnebraska.com. 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
1: Thank you very much. 70s at 7 coming up, and we'll talk with Ronnie Flatt of the band Kansas. Judas Rockin' Freeze now, breaking the law. 94 Rockin'.

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1: The song Radio Gaga was originally conceived as Radio Kaka, a phrase our drummer Roger Taylor heard his young son Felix say while they were listening to a song he didn't like. Roger thought it was a catchy, albeit silly, phrase and adapted it into Gaga. The song was a commentary on the changing music landscape of the 80s. 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

Rocking the Big Red 94, rocking Mookie in the morning. Well, when you are home, lock that bathroom door, okay? A new survey found that 21% of people never lock the bathroom door, even when they have guests. There's a word to describe them. Dads.

0: 94 Rock goes behind the music.
1: The Killers guitarist wrote Mr. Brightside about the girl that cheated on the band's lead singer. Brandon Flowers, the lead singer of the Killers, was going through a bout of depression after he'd broken up with his girlfriend when he found out she was cheating on him.
2: It's just a song about betrayal. I was betrayed, and I was able to turn it into a masterpiece.

0: Kansas rocking the Big Red, 94 Rock, and Mookie in the morning. They will be rocking the Pinewood Bowl in Lincoln along with 38 Special on June 20th. And their lead singer joins us right now from the band Kansas, Ronnie Platt. Good morning.
1: Mookie, how are you? I want to know, how does one get the name Mookie? Where is that derived from?
0: You have to be extremely unlucky and surrounded by friends that want to mercilessly taunt you with that nickname till the day you die. So be glad you're Ronnie.
1: Oh, that's great.
0: I'll trade you any day. So this is going to be your second tour with the band. I would imagine, are you feeling more at ease compared to, I'm guessing, the first time you probably had some major butterflies?
1: Yeah, absolutely. It really was exciting and kind of nerve-wracking for me. Still being very new to the band, so I did have a lot of butterflies. And then not only to think about having my voice on a studio album, but then also having such a big part in writing the lyrics for that album was just, talk about your adrenaline being on high. That's what it was for me. It was very exciting, but now being more settled in with the band and having, close to 500 shows under my belt.
0: Wow.
1: There was more of a level of confidence, I think. And then, of course, having the addition of Tom Brislin, join the band has been nothing less than fantastic.
0: And what's great is you still have that Kansas sound, even though you have new members and this modern edge to your music. When we hear you, we know that it is still Kansas.
1: Yeah, kudos there going to Zach Risby, who is the primary music writer. Just absolutely amazing. And it does, it has that element of newness, but there's no mistaking it's Kansas. And of course, violin really adds an element of that when you instantly know. And just like, when Jets Overhead starts, you've got that violin right in your face, mm-hmm. right from the very first downbeat. So no mistaking that it's Kansas.
0: I think that's one of the reasons Kansas was always a favorite band of mine, because I played violin in junior high orchestra. You know, I was right below band geek. I was orchestra geek. So it was so cool to hear violins on a rock record, and that it still is.
1: Yeah, it's probably one of the main reasons why Kansas got signed with Don Kirshner originally. It's, Robbie Steinhardt's violin was so prominent in the songs they were writing, and really got Kansas in their own niche of music.
0: He sure did. Talking with Ronnie Platt of the band Kansas. More of our conversation coming up, plus Bon Jovi, Journey, The Crew, and 94 Rock News. Hang on.
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8: Like 2008.
9: What?
8: Where? At the Johnny Carson Theater.
9: In Norfolk?
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9: Well, who's performing?
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9: And this is in Norfolk?
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9: Norfolk, Nebraska.
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9: Huh. You know, they really should publicize this festival more.
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11: Good morning. Cleanup and recovery efforts are now underway for several Nebraska communities affected by tornadoes over the last few days. The findings are in on a central Nebraska tornado near St. Laborie on Sunday night, classifying the tornado as an EF3. The National Weather Service and NOAA says it was on the ground for 11 minutes, traveling for slightly over 6 miles, and at its most intense, the winds max out at 160 miles per hour, while growing to 350 yards wide at its peak. In southeast Nebraska, the National Weather Service and NOAA says an EF1 tornado hit south of Hebron Sunday. The initial assessment from the National Weather Service says the max winds hit 95 miles an hour for the twister. It got as wide as 200 yards and traveled over 4 miles. Two people are seriously injured after a crash that began as a pursuit in northeast Nebraska yesterday. According to Norfolk Police, it happened in Norfolk yesterday just after 9 a.m. Norfolk Police received a call from the Nebraska State Patrol after a trooper said they had been pursuing an SUV into town from the south on Highway 81. The trooper said they had tried to pull the vehicle over for speeding, but the driver fled. The trooper broke off the chase once it reached Norfolk, but police say the driver kept up their high rate of speed, turning west on Omaha Avenue, and eventually collided with another SUV at the intersection at South 25th Street. Both drivers had to be removed from their vehicles and were taken to a local hospital. City leaders in Norfolk continue to evaluate the city's use of tax increment financing following a spirited presentation and discussion at Monday's City Council meeting. The city's TIF subcommittee presented a 26-point list of recommendations that generally encourage the council to be more selective when granting TIF to developers. Some opponents accused the subcommittee of having slanted recommendations. The two sides pointed fingers and exchanged word, prompting council members to try to refocus the meeting. You can find more of today's news online at newschannelnebraska.com. From the NCN Newsroom, I'm Brandon Shanahan.
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0: 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Won't be sweating this afternoon. Partly sunny and a high of only 61, low of 36 tonight. Cloudy 62 tomorrow, but maybe a little sweat for the weekend. We're looking for the 70s and 80s for the big Memorial Day holiday weekend. Right now, 43. More of our conversation with Ronnie Platt of Kansas coming up. 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
1: Don't you enter, you can never get out of here. Welcome to Hollywood.
2: Producers of the James Bond movies say they want a younger actor to play the next 007. He likes his White Claw shaken, not stirred. Shakira was acquitted in her tax fraud case. Legal analysts credit the testimony of her hips, because they don't lie. Tom Cruise is reportedly dating Pam Anderson. He feels the need for some penicillin.
1: Welcome to Hollywood.
0: This has been the Hollywood.

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1: It's John Bon Jovi!
2: John, you, what's the story about you with the police?
3: I had a hot rod when I was a kid, and I was driving down what's called the Garden State Parkway in New Jersey, and I kept racing against this other car, and I thought that he wanted to race my hot rod. Before I knew it, he zipped in front of me, zipped in back of me. I was surrounded by guys with guns because they were transporting prisoners in the car, and I was racing against state troopers. Transporting some murderers. Like, I'm playing at the bar tonight. You want to come and see me play? You know, so the bad guy in the back seat wanted to go to the show, but the cops...

0: Journey rocking the big red 94 rock and Mookie in the morning talking with Ronnie Platt of the band Kansas. I love the story of how you joined the band. Can you tell us that?
1: Yeah, and I get a little long-winded here, but I'll give you the cliff notes. And I just happened to be coming home from work one day, driving my 18-wheeler around the beautiful streets of Chicago. Got a text message from a friend of mine who happens to be Dennis DeYoung's niece, longtime friend, longtime fan. And she texted me the announcement of Steve Walsh's retirement. And just on a whim, I messaged Rich Williams via Facebook. And Rich got back to me the next day, which was a Thursday. Friday, I talked to Phil Lehart. Monday, I found myself in Atlanta meeting with Phil and Rich. Flew right back home to Chicago Monday evening. Tuesday morning, I'm in my truck making delivery to one of my customers. I checked my email, and I got an email from Phil Lehart saying, congratulations, you got the job.
0: Wow. Mind
1: Pretty
0: blown.
1: Pretty wild. Pretty wild. I mean, it's still surreal to me, but crazy.
0: Indeed. Crazy. Well, and you mentioned Steve Walsh. I think what's cool is I heard that unlike, you know, a David Lee Roth, Sammy Hagar thing, you and Steve have a good relationship. You know, you're still cool with each other, right?
1: Oh, absolutely. You know, that's one of the things about Kansas. It really is a family, all present and former members. Robbie is, since the time I've been in the band, Kerry Livgren has come out and played with us quite a few times whenever we're in Kansas. We see Dave Hope from time to time. It's really great. We communicate with Steve Morse from time to time. It's really great. I haven't talked to Steve since I've been in the band because Steve is, you know, after screaming your lungs out for 40 years, you deserve a nice, peaceful retirement.
0: Indeed.
1: But you know what? Steve and I always got along, and I mean, I have nothing but respect for the man. And I always said I attribute the development of my voice from listening to my two favorite Steves, and that was Steve Walsh and Steve Perry.
0: Wow. Excellent role models. Glad everything is working out, and we'll see you June 20th with 38 Special at the Pinewood Bowl in Lincoln, Kansas. It's Ronnie Platt. Thanks for the time. Be well.
1: Mookie, thank you so much. We hope to see everyone really soon, so stay safe.
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6: Good morning. The Guardian Angel Central Catholic West Point Beamer baseball team advanced in the state tournament yesterday after a 4-3 win to keep their season alive in extra innings. The Patriots found themselves in the loser's bracket after falling to Mount Michael Benedictine 15-1 in their state debut. With St. Paul Palmer in the other dugout, both teams trying to keep their season alive. It was a pitcher's duel for most of the game, as it was scoreless heading into the sixth inning. Both teams traded one run in the sixth and took a 1-1 stalemate into extra innings. Then in the eighth inning, GACC-WPB exploded for 3 runs, and St. Paul Palmer battled back with 2 more but were held just short as the Patriots would go on to win 4-3. The Patriots now advance in the tournament and will see Central City Centura as they fell to Mount Michael Benedictine yesterday. That game is scheduled for 4 o'clock today at Tal Anderson Field in Omaha. The winner will get at least one rematch with Mount Michael Benedictine tomorrow. Track and field athletes from all over Northeast Nebraska will be making the trip to Omaha tomorrow to compete at the 2026 State Track and Field Championships. Class A and B athletes will be competing tomorrow and Thursday, while Class C and D athletes will be at Burke Stadium Friday and Saturday. New Channel Nebraska, through a partnership with the National Federation of High Schools and the NSAA, will provide live TV coverage of all championship track events on Thursday and Saturday from Burke Stadium. The Big Ten baseball tournament gets underway today at Charles Schwab Field in Omaha. There are 2 brackets that will advance 4 qualifiers into the quarterfinals starting on Friday. Today competing is Purdue and Michigan State, followed by Iowa, Illinois, then Michigan, Rutgers, and Iowa State and Washington capping off the night. Nebraska is the 2 seed in the Big Ten tournament and will get to sit until Friday, where they will take on either Michigan, Rutgers, Ohio State, or Washington. You can find more of today's sports online at newschannelnebraska.com. 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
2: This song was written as a result of us meeting this real slimeball guy backstage at a meet and greet, and he just felt the need to say really denigrating things to us because we were women, right? And just to say things that were just really insulting and just really low. And we were new into the business at that time, and I think it hit us right between the eyes that we were going to meet a lot more people. 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
2: Me and Malcolm always collaborated. He did the beat. Couldn't think of another chord, just sort of hit E. And then just strummed the first thing that hit for a chorus idea. That's basically the idea. You know, and Mal said, "You got a title for it?" And I said, "Not yet." I said, "I'll think on it." Went to the toilet, had a cigarette, came out and said, "I got it." Highway to Hell.

Rocking the Big Red 94 Rock and Mookie in the morning. I'm probably going to HE double hockey sticks for this one, but researchers have discovered a copy of the earliest surviving English poem. Wow. And wouldn't you know it, the opening line is, "There once was a man from Nantucket."

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2: What a time to be alive, T-Man. I don't know if you've heard the news lately, but some of the Pizza Hut locations across America, and hopefully some of them around here, are bringing back the glory days with those gorgeous stained glass lamps that hang over the table. You know, the red and white checkered, the iconic plastic red cups with the frosted glass or the frosted plastic. They're bringing back the salad bars, which went away during COVID. And, of course, it's not a night out at Pizza Hut without Pac-Man and some arcade games. Again, this is not happening everywhere. Select locations. I have heard the ones that are doing it, they have to almost like turn people away at the door. They are packed every night. People are loving this. So the question we're asking on Facebook is, what other restaurants or stores do you wish would bring back their retro look?
3: Ooh. I'll preface this by saying, did you know they're bringing back the Sizzler, too?
2: Oh, really? Yeah. Fancy. Yeah. We were so poor when we would go out to Sizzler, I'd be like, is it my birthday? I get a $5.99 steak and Malibu chicken. They just throw you a steak off the pile.
3: Yeah, like the gross beef.
2: Yeah, I might check that out, though. Sizzler sounds good.
3: Yeah, I'm going to go with McDonald's. I don't go to a McDonald's very often, but have you been to one lately inside?
2: They look very corporate.
3: Yeah, and
2: very sterile.
3: Like no one to order from. You have to do it on a screen. And,
2: right. And they're taking away the self-serve fountain drinks. So like, that's the only exercise I get at McDonald's is standing in line for a soda.
3: Yeah, and McDonald's Diet Cokes are the best ever.
2: Yeah. Bring back the fun McDonald's with the Playland outside. Again, I know that was kind of another victim of COVID, but, you know, we're past that now, so let's bring back the Playland. Or they used to always have cool video games for the kids to play, although I was also playing them at your table. You know, bring that back as well. I'm just saying, you might get more people coming out. It's worth a shot. You know, do what you want. I always loved the old school Taco Bells, too. It was a lot more colorful inside. If you've ever seen those pictures of like the 90s or the 80s Taco Bells. And also, they used to have, I know this is more weather permitting, and when I grew up in California, you know, where it's sunny and 72 every day, it was easier to have these, but you would actually order outside. You would walk up, and the window was on the outside of the building, and then you would eat. They had like a little patio section right out in front. So, you know, maybe just keep a canopy over that and have it open on the nice weather days. Be a great thing for the summer. Walk up, order your enchilito, bring those back, by the way, and have it out on the patio. Good times.
3: And bring back the chihuahua.
2: I think I need a bigger box. Love that dog. Love that dog. He used to have the stuffed animal version. Let us know on Facebook, as Pizza Hut brings back the glory days, what store or restaurant do you wish would bring back their retro look?
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8: Good morning. Cleanup and recovery efforts are now underway for several Nebraska communities affected by tornadoes over the last few days. The findings are in on a central Nebraska tornado near St. Laborie on Sunday night, classifying the tornado as an EF3. The National Weather Service and NOAA says it was on the ground for 11 minutes, traveling for slightly over 6 miles, and at its most intense, the winds max out at 160 miles per hour, while growing to 350 yards wide at its peak. In southeast Nebraska, the National Weather Service and NOAA says an EF1 tornado hit south of Hebron Sunday. The initial assessment from the National Weather Service says the max winds hit 95 miles an hour for the twister. It got as wide as 200 yards and traveled over 4 miles. Two people are seriously injured after a crash that began as a pursuit in northeast Nebraska yesterday. According to Norfolk Police, it happened in Norfolk yesterday just after 9 a.m. Norfolk Police received a call from the Nebraska State Patrol after a trooper said they had been pursuing an SUV into town from the south on Highway 81. The trooper said they had tried to pull the vehicle over for speeding, but the driver fled. The trooper broke off the chase once it reached Norfolk, but police say the driver kept up their high rate of speed, turning west on Omaha Avenue, and eventually collided with another SUV at the intersection at South 25th Street. Both drivers had to be removed from their vehicles and were taken to a local hospital. City leaders in Norfolk continue to evaluate the city's use of tax increment financing following a spirited presentation and discussion at Monday's City Council meeting. The city's TIF subcommittee presented a 26-point list of recommendations that generally encourage the council to be more selective when granting TIF to developers. Some opponents accused the subcommittee of having slanted recommendations. The two sides pointed fingers and exchanged word, prompting council members to try to refocus the meeting. You can find more of today's news online at newschannelnebraska.com. From the NCN Newsroom, I'm Brandon Shanahan.
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2: 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Pretty terrific Tuesday compared to the last few days. Partly sunny, 61, low of 36 tonight. Cloudy, 62 tomorrow. Really terrific for the holiday weekend. 70s and 80s for Saturday, Sunday, and Monday. It's something to look forward to. Right now, 46.
11: I'm upset. My bladder is full. There's no telling what I might do.
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0: on 94 Run. Don't you enter, you can never get out of here. Welcome to Hollywood. Producers of the James Bond movies say they want a younger actor to play the next 007. He likes his White Claw shaken, not stirred. Shakira was acquitted in her tax fraud case. Legal analysts credit the testimony of her hips, because they don't lie. Tom Cruise is reportedly dating Pam Anderson. He feels the need for some penicillin. Welcome to
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2: There was a song that Sting brought in, and he had a huge synthesizer part for it that obviously wasn't working. We had the tempo and the rhythm and where it was going, but that was all. And what we got down first was the bass and drums to a simple classic part. And then we tried so many different things on it, and Sting just said to me, go in and make it your own. So I went in and immediately played this figure that I'd come up with and stopped everyone dead in their tracks, because the minute I put that guitar thing on, the whole thing fell into place. Just with guitar, bass and drums, we had it.

Hello, 94 Rock. This is Sting of the Police. And with every breath you take, I hope you're up wind of Mookie in the morning, because his bath day isn't until tomorrow.

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3: All right, beat that placement, Billy Bob.
4: Well, all right. And one, and two, and three.
3: Wow, look at the arc. No, Mini Mook. No. That's not your potty. No.
4: Dang. That could have been a ringer.
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12: Good morning. The Guardian Angel Central Catholic West Point Beamer baseball team advanced in the state tournament yesterday after a 4-3 win to keep their season alive in extra innings. The Patriots found themselves in the loser's bracket after falling to Mount Michael Benedictine 15-1 in their state debut. With St. Paul Palmer in the other dugout, both teams trying to keep their season alive. It was a pitcher's duel for most of the game, as it was scoreless heading into the sixth inning. Both teams traded one run in the sixth and took a 1-1 stalemate into extra innings. Then in the eighth inning, GACCWPB exploded for three runs, and St. Paul Palmer battled back with two more but were held just short, as the Patriots would go on to win 4-3. The Patriots now advance in the tournament and will see Central City Centura as they fell to Mount Michael Benedictine yesterday. That game is scheduled for 4 o'clock today at Tal Anderson Field in Omaha. The winner will get at least one rematch with Mount Michael Benedictine tomorrow. Track and field athletes from all over Northeast Nebraska will be making the trip to Omaha tomorrow to compete at the 2026 State Track and Field Championships. Class A and B athletes will be competing tomorrow and Thursday, while Class C and D athletes will be at Burke Stadium Friday and Saturday. New Channel Nebraska, through a partnership with the National Federation of High Schools and the NSAA, will provide live TV coverage of all championship track events on Thursday and Saturday from Burke Stadium. The Big Ten baseball tournament gets underway today at Charles Schwab Field in Omaha. There are two brackets that will advance four qualifiers into the quarterfinals starting on Friday. Today, competing is Purdue and Michigan State, followed by Iowa, Illinois, then Michigan, Rutgers, and Iowa State and Washington capping off the night. Nebraska is the two seed in the Big Ten tournament and will get to sit until Friday, where they will take on either Michigan, Rutgers, Ohio State, or Washington. You can find more of today's sports online at newschannelnebraska.com. 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
5: Huh. You know, they really should publicize this festival more.
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12: 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The storms are behind us. Partly sunny, 61 today, low 36 tonight. Cloudy and 62 tomorrow. Memorial Day weekend should see lots of sunshine and highs in the 70s and 80s. 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
13: 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And set the Millennium Falcon's radio to 94 Rock. Crank up the treble and pump up the rebel bass. Get it? I've got a good feeling about this.
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2: Is steady to a dollar higher. Buyers really did not move a lot of numbers on Monday, so many are expected to bid up to increase movement. The cutout value on Monday afternoon was 80 cents higher at 98.36. Yesterday's hog slaughter was estimated at 460,000 head. That's down 2,000 on the week and more than 21,000 on the year. Box beef was higher. Choices up 289 at 392.14. Select beef is up 98 at 390.23. In Chicago this morning, July soybeans are up 3 1/4. July corn is 1 1/2 higher. July wheat in Chicago is up 4. And in the soybeans, at least this morning, there is at least a little bit of direction from meal as they wait for signs of new demand from China. Corn is consolidating just a little bit, though starting to look mostly firmer at this point in time. Corn and soybean planting and emergence are both faster than normal. While more near-term rain delays are probable, conditions in other areas generally look favorable, and planting should be able to make some pretty decent progress here in the next few days. And wheat's on the mostly firm side of things. Again, the USDA's winter wheat crop condition rating fell again, and soft red winter remains in much better shape than hard red winter. Spring wheat planting and emergence are both ahead of most recent years. Live cattle are mixed and feeders are up as traders wait for widespread direct business. June lives 47 higher at 235.85, and August is down 2 at 247.12. August feeders are a dollar higher at 359.85. September's up 80 at 357. And hogs are supported by yesterday's higher close in pork. June is up 25 at 98.77. July leans 40 higher at 103.15. Crude oil is lower this morning. The dollar's up. John Perkins, Brownfield.
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Equipment is being tested that can quickly provide warnings during emergencies. If this had been an actual emergency, official information, news, or instructions would have followed the alert tone. This concludes this test of the emergency alert system.

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1: We got some nasty weather heading our way. 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
4: Destructive winds is just deadly.
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0: 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Pretty terrific Tuesday compared to the last few days anyway. Partly cloudy and 61, low of 36 tonight. Cloudy 62 tomorrow. Get ready for sunshine in 70s and 80s for Memorial Day weekend. Right now, 51, this 94 Rock Block brought to you by Pierce Lockers.
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2: 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And thought you'd be interested in hearing what King Richard was up to today.
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4: To combat the long gasoline lines, more and more Californians may be starting to think in terms of the bus.
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7: 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He can't even beat an old tired man of 55 with one foot in the grave.
0: 1973. And on this day in that year, this was number one.

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3: 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Soybeans are up modestly, waiting for signs of new demand from China. U.S. planting and emergence are ahead of average, with more rain in the forecast for some areas. July beans are up 1 1/4 at 12.14 1/4. August is 2 1/2 higher at 12.13 1/2. July bean meal's down $1.80 at $3.32.70. July soybean oil's now up 10 points at $73.75. Corn's higher. Planting and emergence are faster than normal, and while some near-term delays are probable, conditions in other areas are favorable. There is some talk that China could buy U.S. corn due to high domestic prices. July's up 1 at 4.78. September corn's 1 higher at 4.83 1/4. And wheat is up. The USDA's winter wheat crop condition rating fell again, and soft red winter is still in much better shape than hard red winter. July Chicago's 4 higher at 6.68 1/2. Liquidating positions, July cotton's down 150 at 82.20, and July rice is 10 1/2 lower at 12.71. Live and feeder cattle are mixed as they wait for widespread direct business to get defined. Boxed beef did close higher yesterday, but technically the market's looking a little toppy. June live's up 20 at 253.57. August is down 57 at 246.55. August feeders are up 52 at 359.37. September 17 higher at 356.40. And hogs are modestly higher, supported by, let's go back to mixed. They are on spread trade in the inconsistent fundamentals. June lean is up 25 at 98.77. July is 32 higher at 103.07. The Dow's down about 140 points. Crude oil's about 50 cents a barrel lower. John Perkins, Brownfield.
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2: 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That or their rockness. 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
1: Hi, this is Ferris Bueller. Can I speak to Mr. Rooney, please?
2: It's still climbing. The shuttle is still climbing, but there is a problem. There appears to be a serious problem.
3: There has been an accident at the Chernobyl Atomic Power Station. One of the atomic reactors was damaged.
4: It is estimated that 1.5 million people are now infected with the AIDS virus.
5: We did not fight the enemy. We fought ourselves.
6: At 7 o'clock this evening, Eastern Time, air and naval forces of the United States launched a series of strikes against the headquarters that support Muammar Gaddafi's subversive activities.
0: 1986. And on this day in that year, this was number one.

0: Number one, 40 years ago, Bob Seger and the Silver Bullet Band on your 94 Rock Time Machine Tuesday, brought to you by Norfolk Hometown. 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
1: The Great American Comedy Festival.
2: What's that?
1: The festival they have every year that honors Johnny Carson?
2: Every year? Since when?
1: Like 2008.
2: What?
1: Where? At the Johnny Carson Theater.
2: In Norfolk?
1: Yeah.
2: Well, who's performing?
1: Charlie Behrens is the headliner this year.
2: Charlie Behrens? I see his videos all the time. He's hilarious.
1: Right? They're also bringing in Bluebird Improv with Matt Walsh and a bunch of other funny improvisers.
2: That's a pretty cool lineup.
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2: And this is in Norfolk?
1: Yeah.
2: Norfolk, Nebraska.
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2: Huh. You know, they really should publicize this festival more.
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0: 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It's the calm after the storms. They're partly cloudy and 61 today, low of 36 tonight, cloudy 62 tomorrow. Looking forward to Memorial Day weekend with sunny skies and highs in the 70s and 80s. 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
3: Good afternoon. Fire crews from all over northeast Nebraska are currently working on a major blaze in the city of Creighton. Crews responded early this morning to a structure fire involving three Creighton buildings. Investigators believe the blaze started at 816 Main and quickly wiped out 814 Main before crews could stop it. It's been a massive regional effort. 10 area fire departments are on the scene. Creighton Mayor Steve Morrow says that the forces have been using so much water that Creighton Community Public Schools canceled classes today to conserve the supply. Residents are also asked to avoid using any water until the fire is completely out. The good news in all of this, no injuries have been reported. News Channel Nebraska will continue to bring you information as it becomes official. Cleanup and recovery efforts are now underway for several Nebraska communities affected by tornadoes over the last few days. The findings are in on a central Nebraska tornado near St. Laborie on Sunday night, classifying the tornado as an EF3. The National Weather Service and NOAA says it was on the ground for 11 minutes, traveling for slightly over 6 miles, and at its most intense, the winds max out at 160 miles per hour, while growing to 350 yards wide at its peak. In southeast Nebraska, the National Weather Service and NOAA says an EF1 tornado hit south of Hebron Sunday. The initial assessment from the National Weather Service says the max winds hit 95 miles an hour for the twister. It got as wide as 200 yards and traveled over 4 miles. City leaders in Norfolk continue to evaluate the city's use of tax increment financing following a spirited presentation and discussion at Monday's City Council meeting. The city's TIF subcommittee presented a 26-point list of recommendations that generally encourage the council to be more selective when granting TIF to developers. Some opponents accused the subcommittee of having slanted recommendations. The two sides pointed fingers and exchanged word, prompting council members to try to refocus the meeting. You can find more of today's news online on newschannelnebraska.com. From the NCN Newsroom, I'm Brandon Shanahan.
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0: 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Today, going to be cool and breezy the rest of the afternoon. Highs near 60. Man, those north winds are making it a little chillier than it should be. Up to around 30 miles an hour at some points. Tonight turns mostly clear, still chilly. Lows of 34 tomorrow. Cloudy, 61. Rain chances return tomorrow night. Better chance on Thursday and Friday, but man, it's going to warm up nicely for your Memorial Day weekend. News and weather anytime online at 94rock.fm.
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assemble. Michael Jackson was making time with Elvis's daughter. Tommy Lee, he was busy making movies with his wife. And these bands were making great music. The 90s at noon, 94 Rock.

We're rolling through your lunch hour with your District Event Center 90s at noon on 94 Rock. Good afternoon. I'm the T-Man hanging with you. Saw this tweet yesterday, cracked me up. It's from Thrilla the Gorilla, who says, I bet you ain't laughing at the Amish anymore as they clickety-clack right past the gas station. I love it. It's the Wallflowers on 94 Rock.

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0: 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Summer Reading Ice Cream Party coming up this Friday, 1 to 3 in Columbus at the Columbus Public Library. 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
11: Saluting those who left us in the 90s. Kurt Cobain, Freddie Mercury, Jerry Garcia, and Millie. Or was it Vanilli? The 90s at noon, 94.

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0: It's your Carhartt Lumber Harry Chess Song of the Hour. It's Rockin' the Dockin' and Alone Again. 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
2: What's that?
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1: Where? At the Johnny Carson Theater.
2: In Norfolk?
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2: Well, who's performing?
1: Charlie Behrens is the headliner this year.
2: 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He's hilarious.
1: 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They're also bringing in Bluebird Improv with Matt Walsh and a bunch of other funny improvisers.
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2: Huh. You know, they really should publicize this festival more.
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0: 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Cold and breezy this afternoon out there tonight. Lows getting down to about 34. Going to be clear and chilly. Then tomorrow, increasing clouds, light winds, highs near 61, and a chance of showers moves in tomorrow night. 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

Band there, 94 Rock. I saw that today is National Do Something Good for Your Neighbor Day. Unless they made their Wi-Fi private, then nah. 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
0: 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And on this day in that year, this was number one.

0: Van Halen's Human Beings was number one this day back in 1996 on a Norfolk Hometown Time Machine Tuesday. 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
3: 750 pounds were studied at $8 lower. Steers weighing more than 750 pounds were studied to $7 higher. Feeder heifers weighing less than 600 pounds were $5 to $10 lower. And heifers weighing more than 650 pounds were studied to $10 higher. Those light six-weight heifers actually sold $25 higher. The USDA says supply was heavy and demand was good. Medium and large one feeder steer, 600 to 641 pounds, brought $430 to $475. Medium and large one feeder heifer, 600 to 648 pounds, brought $387 to $425. Cash hog prices at the major directs had no comparison with light negotiated purchases. Processors continue to have leverage and are controlling the pace of business. The industry is monitoring the availability of market-ready hogs and pork availability. Demand is crucial, and demand for U.S. pork on the global market right now has been strong and had some bright spots, which does help provide some support. But there are concerns about long-term strength. Domestic demand could see a boost with the return of the summer grilling season, as pork remains a competitively priced protein in the retail space. Barrows and gilts at the National Daily Direct had a weighted average of $94.35. Butcher hog prices at the Midwest cash markets are a dollar lower at $66. At Illinois, slaughter sows were steady with moderate demand from moderate offerings at $47 to $59. Barrows and gilts were steady with moderate demand from moderate offerings at $47 to $57. And pork values were lower at midday, down 48 cents at $97.88. Loins were down sharply. I'm Megan Grebner for Brownfield.
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0: Number one this day back in 1998, Kenny Wayne Shepherd's Blue on Black. 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
0: 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Be a supper superhero tonight. Pick up a pizza or a lasagna from the case at Valentino's and bake it fresh at home tonight. Mostly clear and chilly tonight. Still breezy out there with those north winds. We're going to get back to 61 for tomorrow. Light winds tomorrow afternoon, so that'll be nice. We do have a chance of rain tomorrow night. Better chance Thursday and Friday. But, man, it's going to warm up nicely for Memorial Day weekend. 70s on Saturday, low 80s on Sunday, 85 by Memorial Day weekend. 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
1: 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Do you like 94 Rock Blocks?
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1: Really? I'm missing it? 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

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Yeah, I think even your dog is like, yeah, I don't know. I wouldn't eat that if I were you. Here's Warrants on 94 Rock.

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3: Norfolk, Nebraska.
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3: Huh. You know, they really should publicize this festival more.
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10: Jordy Wines and Niels. Satcher swings and misses! Strike three! And Nebraska is on the Super Regionals! They have won the Lincoln Regional Championship!
11: Nebraska will now get a few rematches with Oklahoma State. The Huskers and the Cowgirls played earlier this season in what was supposed to be three games, but one got canceled due to inclement weather. The Huskers fell 2-1 in extra innings in their first matchup, then came back to win 4-3 in their second matchup in Stillwater. The Big Ten Baseball Tournament gets underway today at Charles Schwab Field in Omaha. There are two brackets that will advance four qualifiers into the quarterfinals starting on Friday. Today, competing is Purdue and Michigan State, followed by Iowa, Illinois, then Michigan, Rutgers, then Ohio State, Washington to cap off the night. Nebraska is the 2 seed in the Big Ten tournament and will get to sit until Friday, where they will take on either Michigan, Rutgers, Ohio State, or Washington. The upcoming Nebraska men's basketball season continues to take shape as Nebraska will take on Providence in the 2026 Basketball Hall of Fame tip-off. The matchup, which was announced by the Basketball Hall of Fame, takes place Saturday, November 9th in Connecticut and is part of a college basketball doubleheader that day. In addition to the Nebraska-Providence matchup, Rhode Island will face Monmouth. You can find more Husker news online at newschannelnebraska.com. 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
0: 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Tonight, mostly clear and chilly. Lows of 34. Tomorrow, increasing clouds. Highs of 61. Rain chances Wednesday night. Better chance on Thursday. Friday looks like the wettest day with showers likely all day. A few thunderstorms possible as well, but the payoff, that Memorial Day weekend looks perfect. 73 on Saturday, 80s on Sunday, 85 on Memorial Day. News and weather anytime online at 94rock.fm. 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

I read in the news that a Long Island high school has 21 valedictorians. 21 valedictorians. I think those graduation speeches will start now and end sometime when pumpkin spice is available again. 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
2: Direct cattle markets were quiet Tuesday. 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I'm John Perkins with a Brownfield market update. 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Soybeans and corn were mixed, adjusting spreads and watching planning. July beans were 3.5 lower at 12.09.5. August was down 1.25 at 12.09.75. July corn was 1.75 lower at 4.75.25. September was down 3/4 at 4.81.5. Live and feeder cattle were higher, had a widespread direct business and Friday's on feed update. June live was 1.17 higher at 2.54.55. August was up a dime at 2.47.25. August feeders were 480 higher at 363.65. And hogs were lower with the pork carcass cutout value down at midday. June was 60 lower at 97.92. July was 60 lower at 102.15. John Perkins, Brownfield.
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0: 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Tonight, mostly clear and chilly, lows around 34. For Wednesday, cloudy, highs near 61. Rain chances tomorrow night, better chance Thursday, even better chance Friday, but Memorial Day weekend going to be super nice all weekend long. 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

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Whether you like your Runza classic cheese or mushroom, Runza makes it all better.

I saw that Schlitz beer is finally being discontinued after 175 years. I didn't even know it was still available, but man, Schlitz survived Prohibition, World Wars, disco, but apparently couldn't survive people now developing taste buds. 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

0: Little April Wine on a Tuesday afternoon, wrapping up that 94 Rock Block that was brought to you by Runza. Let's talk about those onion rings. They're double dipped, perfectly golden onion rings. They make your mouth water. If you haven't tried that onion ring dip yet, need to get that done as well because you're missing out. Who knew onions could be so good? 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
9: Good afternoon. Fire crews from all over northeast Nebraska are currently working on a major blaze in the city of Creighton. Crews responded early this morning to a structure fire involving three Creighton buildings. Investigators believe the blaze started at 816 Main and quickly wiped out 814 Main before crews could stop it. It's been a massive regional effort. 10 area fire departments are on the scene. Creighton Mayor Steve Morrow says that the forces have been using so much water that Creighton Community Public Schools canceled classes today to conserve the supply. Residents are also asked to avoid using any water until the fire is completely out. The good news in all of this, no injuries have been reported. News Channel Nebraska will continue to bring you information as it becomes official. Cleanup and recovery efforts are now underway for several Nebraska communities affected by tornadoes over the last few days. The findings are in on a central Nebraska tornado near St. Laborie on Sunday night, classifying the tornado as an EF3. The National Weather Service and NOAA says it was on the ground for 11 minutes, traveling for slightly over 6 miles, and at its most intense, the winds max out at 160 miles per hour, while growing to 350 yards wide at its peak. In southeast Nebraska, the National Weather Service and NOAA says an EF1 tornado hit south of Hebron Sunday. The initial assessment from the National Weather Service says the max winds hit 95 miles an hour for the twister. It got as wide as 200 yards and traveled over 4 miles. City leaders in Norfolk continue to evaluate the city's use of tax increment financing following a spirited presentation and discussion at Monday's City Council meeting. The city's TIF subcommittee presented a 26-point list of recommendations that generally encourage the council to be more selective when granting TIF to developers. Some opponents accuse the subcommittee of having slanted recommendations. The two sides pointed fingers and exchanged word, prompting council members to try to refocus the meeting. You can find more of today's news online on newschannelnebraska.com. 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

0: 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I don't even know what it is, but, I mean, you could drink that sauce. Just $12. Get yourself some of those onion rings today at the Sandbar inside the Norfolk Lodge and Suites. Coming up, your weather is next on 94 Rock.
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5: Hey, you going to the Comedy Festival this year?
6: The what?
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6: What's that?
5: The festival they have every year that honors Johnny Carson?
6: Every year? Since when?
5: Like 2008.
6: What?
5: Where? At the Johnny Carson Theater.
6: In Norfolk?
5: Yeah.
6: Well, who's performing?
5: Charlie Behrens is the headliner this year.
6: Charlie Behrens? I see his videos all the time. He's hilarious.
5: Right? They're also bringing in Bluebird Improv with Matt Walsh and a bunch of other funny improvisers.
6: That's a pretty cool lineup.
5: And they bring in a bunch of other nationally known comics. 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
6: And this is in Norfolk?
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6: Norfolk, Nebraska.
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6: Huh. You know, they really should publicize this festival more.
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0: 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Tonight, mostly clear, chilly still with lows of 34. Not going to get very warm tomorrow either. Highs of 61. Rain chances return tomorrow night. Better chance for showers Thursday. Highs of 61. Friday, going to be pretty wet. Our best chance of rain Friday. Thunderstorms possible as well. But the payoff, holy cow, is the weekend going to be nice. 73 Saturday, 80s on Sunday, 85 for your Memorial Day. News and weather anytime online, 94.

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0: Blazers at Stonebridge Wealth Systems. After recording a school record 23 conference wins this season, the Nebraska baseball program was well represented in the Big Ten's postseason awards announced today. Senior Dylan Carey was named to the Big Ten the Big Ten Defensive Player of the Year, while Drew Grigo was recognized as the Big Ten Freshman of the Year. Dylan Carey was joined on the All-Big Ten first team by starting pitcher Carson Yasa. Jay Sean Unger, Case Sanderson, Mac Moyer, and Drew Grigo were selected to the All-Big Ten second team. Grigo and Jeter Worthy were named to the All-Freshman team, and Carey and Moyer landed on the All-Defensive team. Rounding out the Husker honorees was Caleb Clark, who was Nebraska's recipient of the Big Ten Sportsmanship Award. The Nebraska men's basketball team will face St. Louis University this October for a preseason exhibition at PBA. The matchup with the Billikens is the first year of a home-and-home series, as Nebraska will travel to St. Louis for an exhibition game prior to the 2027-28 season. Kansas City Chiefs receiver Rashee Rice has been sentenced to 30 days in jail after testing positive for marijuana in violation of the terms of his probation for his role in a crash that left multiple people injured 2 years ago. Rice will miss both OTAs and mandatory minicamp due to this arrest. Tonight, the Eastern Conference Finals begins as the Knicks host the Cavs in MSG. 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Coming up next is Hour 1 of Sports Nightly right here on the Huskers Radio Network.
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2: Here's the 0-1. Carey swings and rips one past the third baseman down the line. Moyer's going to score. Worthley headed to third. Carey will stop at first. And Nebraska has come all the way back to tie it at six apiece here in the top of the ninth.
3: One ball, one strike. The Husker center fielder and leadoff hitter. This pitch is crushed to right. Sutherland to the track, to the wall. Mac Moyer just hit it off the scoreboard. A two-run bomb to right. And Nebraska has another two spot on the two-run shot from Moyer. It's 4-0 Nebraska.
4: 2-2 the count. Here it is. Hoffman swings and drives this one. Right center and deep, and it'll hit off the base of the wall. Williams scores. Bland scores. It's a two-run double for Casey Hoffman, and a 4-1 lead for the Huskers in the bottom of the sixth.
3: 0-2 with two on and two out. Jordy winds and kneels. Satcher swings and misses. Strike three, and Nebraska is on to Super Regionals. They have won the Lincoln Regional Championship.
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5: Hey everybody, welcome in. We've got a full 2 hours of Sports Nightly headed your way. Lots of Kyle and Jess this week.
6: I know. I don't know if people love it. How does this look with the, if I were to put the mic up higher like this, does this look unnatural?
5: I thought you were going to start standing up all the time.
6: You know what? It's a good point. Actually, I don't want to do that because then it would mess with the cameras at
5: the
6: current
5: moment. Your hair's kind of frizzy today.
6: I know. You know what? I've been flipping it back. For those on radio only, you're missing out because it's, it's something today. It's a flow, as the kids would say.
5: Thought it might be the weather.
6: Yeah. You know what? It actually, what I noticed when I left the office earlier before I came back, it actually got warmer. As the day went along.
5: Yeah,
6: did
5: you
6: notice that?
5: The sun came out
6: tomorrow, in this case, today.
5: The weather's weird. I mean, first of all, we left in a panic yesterday and ended up not really doing much around us, around the studio. We were okay. I know a lot of people got hit. But then now it was warm. It was so hot. Like, I was fried on one side after watching some softball games over the weekend. And then we go and it gets chilly. And now we don't know if, I mean, the rain is absolutely something to be concerned about with this softball super regional this weekend. So I think they're going to be all right on Thursday, but, you know, Friday might be a problem.
6: Now, the good thing is you still have Sunday, right, as an option
5: because it starts on Thursday.
6: Thursday through Saturday. Again, I think that'll throw a lot of people off. But remember, the super regional for softball starts on Thursday, and you have the Big Ten tournament that starts for baseball on Friday, so that's good that they'll have kind of their own night on Thursday on the softball side. But You know, I was looking originally, when I first looked yesterday, it looked like it was supposed to be pretty bad on Thursday, but that's not the case. I look at it now, and it's just cloudy. And then Friday and Saturday, it looks like they'll just have to deal with rain. Now, the timing of that rain is what it is, but I don't know if there's any chance of lightning or anything like that. That's when you really get in trouble.
5: Coming from Oklahoma myself, I'm sure Oklahoma State is one of those teams that's more than ready to deal with weather. So I'm sure they'll figure it out and get it in. But that's, yeah, one of the benefits of being one of the first teams to play. And Maddie Fowler Burkhart's coming up here in just a few minutes. One of the members of the 2013 Women's College World Series team, the last team that made it to Oklahoma City. I'm going to chat with her about a lot of different things. But we were chatting before about just Nebraska being on the Thursday game with only two teams. And, you know, she's just talking about intriguing matchups. And, of course, she's excited about the Florida-Texas A&M matchup. I think a lot of people are. It's one of the intriguing Supers matchups. But she also said, you know, look, I mean, I think across college softball, even not just here, but across the country, people have all eyes on this matchup between Oklahoma State and Nebraska. And that's a big reason why they put Nebraska on this on Thursday with just the two teams or the two games being played and on the kind of the prime time, I guess, if you will, and on ESPN2.
6: Yeah. You know, at this time of year, there's a lot of really interesting matchups. I mean, you're down to the final 16 teams left in the country. So that tells you that there's a lot of good teams. I think some of the big storylines, do you get some non-nationally seeded teams, some non-seeded teams that make the World Series? We have seen that here and there throughout the year, especially recently. If you remember a few years back, James Madison actually beat Oklahoma mm-hmm. in a World Series game. The famous Odyssey Alexander, the great pitcher for James Madison. There's some non-nationally seeded teams that have gone onto the World Series and made some noise. Who will that be from this group? Now, you have two nationally seeded teams in this regional with Nebraska and Oklahoma State. We talked a lot about it yesterday. And as you dive into the matchup more and more, I don't think there's any surprise as to what a lot of people are going to be talking about. And that's the pitching. I think where Nebraska has the upper edge, right, is if they get after Ruby Mahlin, right, what's behind her for Oklahoma State? I think that's a question mark for not just Oklahoma State. I think there's a lot of teams that rely heavily on just one arm. Maybe not as much now as we've seen in past years in the sport, but it certainly, this is kind of a throwback team in the sense that they certainly rely on one player inside the circle. So if you're able to get into that bullpen for Oklahoma State, what does that look like for them? I think storyline number two is, what does the offense for Nebraska look like this weekend? I put it this way with baseball when they got swept by Ohio State. Is it the exception to the rule, which the rule being it's been a consistent offense over just about every month of the season? Or is this something that's going to linger for another weekend? I think if the offense is as much of an issue as we saw in weekend one, is it going to be a lot harder to win games this weekend? You bet it is. So we'll see. Those are kind of the two big things I'm looking at.
5: We'll continue to talk softball, obviously, right up until first pitch coming up this weekend. Huge weekend, and we're so excited about it. Can't get here soon enough, but a Big Ten baseball tournament underway. Michigan currently up 2-0 on Rutgers in the top of the fourth, and this is on Nebraska's side of the bracket.
6: Yeah, so it's, you know, these things can get confusing.
5: Yeah.
6: When you break down brackets, a little less confusing, I've been told, in years past. Again, this is the third different format and a third consecutive year. So as Nebraska goes on, hopefully, to win a third consecutive Big Ten tournament title, they would have done so in different formats each year. But so Michigan and Rutgers are playing now. This is the first of the night session. And then you have Ohio State and Washington. So these first couple days before Friday are double elimination. Once you have the top four seeds, which are UCLA, Nebraska, Oregon, USC in that order, then it turns into single elimination. So that's why we always talk about top four seed, being a top four seed, which Nebraska was pretty cemented in for a while. Them being the two seed, essentially you're playing a single elimination. You hope you're playing a three-game series, right? You hope you see all your starters, Yasa, Horn, and then Blackowitz, if that's the case, for a championship game on Sunday. So it's single elimination from Friday moving forward, but it's double elimination for these first 2 days. Who Nebraska is going to play, so you have Michigan Rutgers now. Michigan's up 2-0. They're the favorite in that game. Ohio State Washington is in the other game. So they would play. The two losers of each game would play each other, and Nebraska would play, I believe, the winner of that game against the winner of whoever comes out of the top half of the bottom half of the bracket.
5: Clear as mud, Kyle.
6: It's so hard
5: clear
6: to describe.
5: Hey, Duke had this in the ticker, though, but Huskers well represented on the postseason honors. And I know people were a little bit upset about the softball postseason awards, but baseball maybe made up for it a little bit. They had a lot of guys represented today.
6: Yeah. Dylan Carey, Defensive Player of the Year in the conference, well deserved. He's always been a consistent shortstop. I think what's been eye-popping from him, what he's done with his bat, with his slug, his home run numbers are way up. His slug numbers are way up this year. He really went to work offensively in trying to get some pop in his bat. And you saw it ever since he first came back in the fall to what he has now become as a power-hitting shortstop. And then Drew Grigo, those two headline the awards. Grigo won Big Ten Freshman of the Year. Was hopeful that that would be the case. He's just been ultra-consistent. Talk about a guy who's been unselfish. He was a high school shortstop, a shortstop in the fall primarily. That's the one position he saw a lot of his run at. They had a need in right field when, they had some things defensively they had to work out in the corner outfield. And Drew Grigo is somebody you have to get in the lineup, especially with his bat. He found his way in there consistently. And boy, he is just taking that opportunity and run with it to be a Big Ten Freshman of the Year. Jeter Worthley also on the all freshman team. You have Mac Moyer, who I was hoping would be a first teamer. He was a second teamer. Case Sanderson, who is somebody that doesn't get talked about nearly enough, but his defense, he's a plus-plus defender. That goes without saying. But his offensive numbers, the biggest part of this resurgence, you have a lot of guys having career years offensively. It goes to the numbers that they put up, especially over the last, seven games. They've won seven straight, but all year they've been a top offense in the Big Ten. But you have a lot of guys having career years, and that is showing itself out here in the conference recognition. And then Yasso was first team as well.
5: Yeah, and so, again, because of they took care of business and set themselves up where they're the two seed, so you get, a rare 5 days between games?
6: Mm-hmm.
5: What's going to be the focus this week, would you say?
6: Yeah, and I should also say Unger, too, was on that list. He was second teamer. Focus for them, one, you want to get rest, right? I think it's important that you have this, you've earned this opportunity to get a few days. I mean, it can be pretty exhausting. You're playing a midweek, you're playing a weekend, you're traveling a lot. That could really run down guys. I think the good thing is over the last week or so, you've been out of school. So I think this is the time of year that you could really put everything and anything into your sport, whatever sport that may be in the spring, because you don't have academics to work to kind of work yourself up. But I think for them, continuing to get healthy, guys like Wilczewski, get the hamstrings healthy, but also I think the biggest area of concern heading into the Big Ten tournament, if there is one for a team that's won 41 games and a program record 23 in conference, I would say is probably areas of the pitching staff, right? But some of those things are not going to get worked out until you see them in game, right? So continuing to go through your routines as pitchers, taking your BP, there's only so much that you could do this time of year. But the one area I'm going to look at is outside of Jayshon Unger, what does that bullpen look like? This weekend, there are some guys who have cemented some roles as we've gone along, some guys you're a little bit more confident in. And then also, if you find a way into a championship game, who would be that guy? Who would be the Sunday guy? Maybe heading into a regional. Is it Blackowitz? Does Katsky work himself back in? You see, Yasin has been so good, a first-teamer, and then Horn has worked himself, transitioned back from a bullpen to a starter flawlessly. But it's who is that third guy going to be? Because that third guy most likely, Jess, is going to pitch your biggest game, whether that's a championship game or a regional final.
5: Yeah. And then you look at the if there's an if necessary game,
6: a super regional best of three, and if necessary for anything, for a regional or a super regional, right?
5: Yeah. A lot of pressure on the guys that are later in the lineup.
6: Yeah, so if you're playing an if necessary game, I think one thing that Nebraska has the luxury of is they have a fourth guy that maybe needs to be built back up, but somebody who is proven for Nebraska, it would be a Cooper Katsky or it would be a Gavin Blackowitz, somebody who has been in a starting spot, who knows what that feels like. So, and Cooper's pitched, and he pitched in a big regional last year in Knoxville, so he kind of knows what that feels like.
5: Great stuff. All right, we got to get to a break. Coming up next, going to talk more softball with Maddie Burkhart, a member of that 2013 Women's College World Series team for the Huskers. So we'll dive into a little bit about that and also the matchup coming up this weekend. So keep it here on Sports Nightly.
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5: 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I'm Jessica Cootie, and as we have been talking about a lot here recently, the Huskers made 7 Women's College World Series appearances and have a great shot this weekend to make it 8 hosting Super Regionals for the very first time in program history. And hey, I wanted to bring in one of the members of those 7 World Series teams. In fact, the last one back in 2013, you know her name well. She's also a great friend of the Huskers Radio Network, Maddie Fowler Burkhart. Maddie, it's so great to see you and catch up with you.
20: You know, I'm always game to talk softball. This is the best time of year, so thanks for having me, Jess. It's so good to talk to you.
5: Well, I guess first of all, catch fans up on what you're doing, what you're up to these days.
20: I am back in my hometown in Tucson, Arizona. So working for the university there, and but still a diehard softball fan. So I know my coworkers for the last 4 weeks, I would say, not even just the last 2 weeks, have heard about everything to do with Husker softball. It was really funny because the dean of our business college, I think I talk about it so much that it even infiltrated like his algorithm on social media. So he was getting Husker softball feed for his social media feed. So don't worry, I am spreading the good word about Husker softball down in Tucson.
5: We love to hear it. Okay, so I have tried to tell this story a little bit, but I'm not getting it right. So the last time when you guys made it to the Women's College World Series, you had to do it on the road and ended up knocking off number 3 Oregon. And nobody expected you guys to do it. So take it from there and tell us about when you guys got to Oklahoma City.
20: So we went into Oregon, and they were undefeated at home that year. So wow. We were a 14 seed. They were a 3 seed. And it was just really historic what we went in there. It took 3 games, best of 3, and we knocked them off. And I can, like, those memories are so vivid of celebrating in Wright Field in Eugene to get to the World Series. And for all of us, I mean, it's a lifelong dream, right?
5: Yeah.
20: Like, you dream of that your entire life as a youth softball player. So to make it happen was just, it's like I get emotional just thinking about it. But so then we go to Oklahoma City, and we get there, and you get there early. You do media day, and they don't have a Nebraska flag. So all of the team final 8 flags are supposed to be up kind of around the ballpark, and they had not banked on us being there. So there was no Nebraska flag. It was on its way, and they hadn't printed any Nebraska t-shirts yet because that was kind of a late order. So it was one of those things that we were trying to use it as fuel. Like, they didn't think we'd make it here. We were the underdog. And but it was a blast. I mean, doing the media day production, being in Oklahoma City and seeing the fan support and the little girls who line up and just how loud that stadium is. It is an incredible professional feeling for a college softball player.
5: It is so special, and I want it so bad for this group because it is such a special team. And again, you guys had to do it way up there in Oregon. How beneficial is it for this group to get to try to do it here inside Boland Stadium on Ronda Rivel Field, by the way?
20: It is. It is. Having that home field advantage is so important. But I just want to reiterate to everyone, it is so hard to make it there to Oklahoma City. I mean, the talent level is insane. And even the field this year, it feels even more wide open than it's ever been before, where when they were coming out with those 1 through 16 regional seeds, there was 8 different, you know, methodologies they could have used to re-rank it, because that's how competitive this is. So I just want to reiterate to people, it is so hard to make it there. It is. The talent is elite. Everything has to go right. I mean, it's one of those things where you need a squib hit to drop in somewhere. You need a little bit luck your way. You need maybe an error, right? Because these are going to be tight games. But that's where the fans can show up, right? If it's going to be a one-run ball game, that's where Husker Nation can be the difference maker and bring that energy when the team needs it. Even if things are, if we need a rally, right, that can start with the fans. And I think back to the basketball run, right, in March Madness. And there was a time where it felt like I was watching from home, but it felt like the fans willed, you know, Fred Hoiberg's team to get back in that game. And the fans weren't going to let you go down without a fight. So Boland Stadium can be that difference maker too. And Ronda Rivel Field at Boland Stadium, as you said.
5: So when should fans get the loudest? When they're hitting, when the Oklahoma State's hitting, or when they're pitching? When Nebraska's hitting?
20: You know, that's a good question. You know, one of the moments that I love when fans really step up is when you can tell the other team is trying to, you know, call a timeout or do something to crush momentum, right? And, you know, say we've got a rally, we've got 2 runners on, and they take a long circle visit to try to reset their pitcher. Don't let them get comfortable. That's when the fans can really push through those moments. Yeah.
5: Okay, well, that's good to know. Okay, so you've been watching a lot of softball. Tell us about, again, potentially having success against Ruby. Ruby Malin, we've talked a lot about this, and that's the big storyline going into it. A lot of Nebraska talent on this field, and especially with the pitching matchups. What's going to be the key to potentially having some success against her for our hitters?
20: Yeah, Ruby, she is a competitor. I mean, she's a gamer. She's so fun to watch because, I mean, she pitches with her heart on her sleeve, and she has good stuff. She throws hard. She goes up in the zone. She's got a great drop ball, so she can move north and south. She's got an off-speed pitch, and she's really hit her stride. I feel like the best pitching she's done all year has been, you know, in the last 3 weeks of season, where she went and beat Oklahoma, she beat Texas, and that Oklahoma State team is they're going to ride her as much as they can. I mean, I think back to when Nebraska played Oklahoma State two games in the middle of this season, and game one went 11 innings, and Ruby pitched 10 of the 11 innings, and I think she could have kept going, and they went for a different arm in that 11th inning, but she was not slowing down when I was watching that game. She looked as sharp in inning 10 as she did in inning one. So you may think, you know, oh, can one pitcher really, you know, go, if say this goes three, you know, in a series, yeah, she could go all 3 days, and she's a senior, and she wants to get her team back to OKC. So I expect to see Ruby Malin pitch until she can't pitch anymore, and she's a competitor. It'll be a tough battle, and I know they're watching tape on her. That's kind of how this week goes. Is it's nice when you've played someone already, because you can watch your exact at bats against that pitcher and see, you know, what sequence did they use to get you out? Where were your swings and misses? Where did you have success and prep for that? So it'll be a dogfight.
5: It's going to be interesting, fascinating for sure. Where Nebraska has maybe a little bit of an advantage is they got two pitchers. How much do you love Alexis Jensen?
20: She's so fun. I mean, the wag that she has been, she's one of one to watch compete. But what I really love is not only having two aces, but I love how different they are. And that is such a special thing to have when you're going to make a deep postseason run. The fact that we have a lefty who can throw a sweepy curveball compared to a power pitcher in Jordy, and that they both have a really strong off-speed pitch. I can't emphasize that enough. These hitters these days just are so good. I mean, you've seen the home run numbers this year. It's insane. It's hard out there to be a pitcher, and you have to have a good off-speed pitch. And Alexis and Jordy both have an elite one that they can pull the string on, and that's a difference maker for them. So the fact that we can start either one can close, they can come back and re-enter, it gives us a lot of options, and I think that's the difference maker for Nebraska, is they have two arms that they can go on because these hitters are good.
5: Okay, so we talked about it a little bit, but when you guys went up and you had to do it on the road, but you know, things have to come together. You said that there, everything has to go right. So what does it take for a team to kind of put it all together in this moment to be able to get to that big stage in Oklahoma City?
0: Yeah, it takes a lot of mental toughness. I remember we, in that series, back in those days, you didn't play three separate days. It was, you played on Friday and then Saturday, and the if necessary game was a doubleheader. And we were leading that game one on Saturday, and we could have put it away right there, and we dropped the game. And we had some errors in, you know, at the end of that game, and it just felt like such a lost opportunity. And I remember we went back to the locker room because we had about 30 minutes to reset between games, and we all started laughing because we realized that over the course of our season, we had not dominated conference play like this Husker team has. We had won every single conference series, but we didn't sweep a single one. We always won the series but had dropped a game somewhere. So somebody pointed that out, and it was like the reset we needed, where we were like, hey, this is just what we do, guys. We're going to win this in three. No problem. This is the script that was written. Like, let's go get it done. And it takes kind of like that mentality, right, to know that something's not going to go your way, right? Mm-hmm. You might get a lucky break somewhere, but odds are, like, these are such tough games. Something's not going to go your way, whether it's a strike three call that you disagree with, or you hit a screaming line drive in the left center gap and a girl makes a phenomenal play. You know, the game might even out. You might get jammed on a pitch that falls down the right field line later in the game. That's the difference maker. So it really is that training. And I will tell you, I would put Coach Revelle's mental toughness training that she puts you through up against anyone out there. I mean, this is what she prepares you for the entire time, to not be any different in the big moments, to be consistent, not try to be something you're not. But if things don't go your way, to be able to move past it and keep putting in the work and trust that you're going to get another opportunity.
5: How excited are you for Coach Revell to have a season like this?
0: It is the coolest thing. I mean, she has been the mainstay, and Coach Sipple, you know, I never want to leave her out too, because she's been there every step of the way. But, you know, they have done this. They have put in the work. They've had success. I mean, thinking back to when they played, and then, of course, the Peaches James era, and then there have been several years we hadn't been, and then we pull it together in 2013 to get back and put this team back on the national stage, you know, with Taylor and Tatum Edwards leading the way. And then it was a little rocky there for a while, and, you know, she turned it back around. And I think it was the 2022 team who won the Big Ten tournament. Mm-hmm. And that was, I think, a really important moment, that squad who went on a run to get Nebraska back into postseason. And then they never looked back from there, but it's so special. I'm so happy for the coaches to have this moment to host Super Regionals Apple and Stadium, something that has never been done. Even back in the Peaches James era, I want to point that out, there wasn't always the super regional format. It used to be just a regionals and then onto the World Series. So it's changed over the years. But, you know, I'm so happy for them to be able to see that this is like the hardest ticket in town to get right now. That's incredible for softball to have that kind of momentum, and for them to do it with a team full of Nebraska kids is even more special. I mean, they are so proud to wear Nebraska across their jersey. That comes across, you know, even if you're just a casual fan turning on a game, how proud these girls are to represent this state.
5: Okay, so one more kind of X's and O's question. I think maybe some folks a little surprised that this team didn't score as many runs as maybe we're used to, because they've just have been electric in what they've done at the plate, but a little lower scoring games over the weekend. But we were talking before we came on the air about just that they were, especially on Sunday, that they were hitting the ball really hard, made good contact, had good at-bats. It just happened that there were some good defensive plays made. But what's kind of, I guess, your message that, you know, for folks maybe worried a little bit about the bats going into this one? Because it's going to be hard to get runs both ways for these teams going into this weekend, right?
0: Yeah, a lot of people texted me that exact question to ask, and they're like, are you nervous that we needed more run support? And my answer was, not if Jordy and Alexis are going to pitch like that, then we just need one or two runs. But also, that's just kind of postseason. It really does not matter what it looks like. A win is a win, and I never try to overthink it, because all bets are off in postseason. But I do want to remind people, looking back to when we played Oklahoma State this year, it was a 2-1, 11-inning ball game, and it was a 4-3 ball game. So that's a prolific offense down in Stillwater. They've always had good offense. And if you look at what they did in regionals, they put up a lot of runs. But I'm going to look at what happened when we played them head-to-head, and it was a really tight ball game. And that's what I expect to see. But I, like you said, I also think Nebraska put some better at-bats than maybe what they had to show for it in the runs column. I mean, I'm thinking of Ava Kuzak in particular. I felt like she had three or four line drive shots that just were not falling. And that's where, like I said, the game can even out in funny ways. And so you can always count on yourself that I had a quality at-bat. Maybe I didn't have something to show for it this time, but if I keep putting quality bats together, something good's going to happen. So that's all you can focus on. But it is going to be a fun ball game. And I'm old school. I like those 2-1 ball games. It's been the year of the hitter with all these crazy home run records and everything. But you give me a 2-1 ball game every day, and that's what I'm signing up for.
5: Okay. Hey, and you're going to make the trip here, and I know a lot of former Huskers that played here are going to. This really means a lot to you guys, too, to see this team do what they're doing this year, right?
0: It means so much. It's been really fun. I mean, I'm in a group text right now with like 17 other alumni that I played with. And I've heard from people who are flying in from Ohio, from Kansas, from Washington, from California, from Colorado. I'm flying from Arizona. I mean, you name it. People are people are spending the money and to come back and get together. I mean, people are like, where's the tailgate? When are we getting together? How are we organizing? How are we going to bring the energy in the stadium? And it's just something that you feel like you can't miss. I mean, it's that sisterhood forever, and we're also, a lot of us are romanticizing when we did it in 2013. But it's also really special, and this doesn't happen a lot of places. The fact that Coach Revelle has been that coach for so long. I mean, there are alums from the 90s that I know really well. There are alums from the early 2000s that I know really well. And it's because we have a constant in a coaching staff with Coach Revelle and Coach Sipple. And I never want to take that for granted, that makes a really special alumni base and family, because we've had a constant leader.
5: That gives me chills. And it speaks to that culture, right? That it's just passed down from generation to generation. And it connects you guys in a way that I don't think you always see.
0: No, I mean, we had our 50th anniversary last year, and we had over 100 alumni come back for that. So trust me, it's been a poppin' group chat, you know, as everybody's gearing up and people are bringing their young kids who haven't been to a ball game at Boland Stadium before and going to see Rhonda Revelle's name on the field for the first time. So it'll be an emotional weekend, but it'll be a blast.
5: I'm glad you guys got tickets, because like you said earlier, it's the hottest ticket in town right now.
0: It is the hottest ticket in town, and I keep telling people, I mean, everyone's been stressed about it, but I'm like, it's a pretty cool problem to have, that it is so hard to get a softball ticket in Lincoln, Nebraska.
5: Well, great stuff. We'll look forward to seeing you and a bunch of former Huskers, some Husker alumni being in town with a lot of Husker Nation there to support Nebraska softball for the first time hosting a Super Regional. Thank you so much for your time. And, yeah, can't wait to see you out here this weekend.
0: Go Big Red. It's going to be fun.
5: Love it. Love it. Maddie Fowler-Burkhardt, a member of that 2013 World Women's College World Series team. So going to be here this weekend cheering on the Huskers. All right, got to step aside for a break. More coming up right after this.
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6: What happened to the
5: John Deere dealer?
6: We had, that was a great song. I guess we cut it out before the drop.
5: Thank you. I don't have it.
6: You can turn it up on your speakers, right? Probably can't play more than 30 seconds or else we'll get copyrighted. But it is a one of the greatest bands of all time. The song is named after a color. That's your guess.
5: Yellow.
6: Or that's, yes.
5: It was all yellow.
6: There you go. You got it. That is one of the all-time songs. I've seen that song performed live many times.
5: When it is Sports Nightly into a karaoke night.
6: When we were first doing the whole concert deal, right, when Troy came on, we have the new events division. I was going to, you know, off air say, hey, you know, can we get Coldplay in here for a concert at Memorial Stadium? Just kind of throw that. I didn't throw that out there. So I've now thrown that out there on radio.
5: You also like The Fray, right?
6: The Fray. That's very nostalgic for me.
5: Yeah.
6: That's 2005-ish.
5: Yeah.
6: When they were really in their prime, 2005 to 2009. But the lead singer left the band, and now what's left of the band is touring again.
5: Oh.
6: I was pretty close to seeing them in Omaha this fall, but it was the Friday before the Michigan game. And I said my first year, I got to study these notes, so I didn't go.
5: No Fray. Well, no. Hey, some news coming out today with men's hoops. They've got some tough exhibitions.
6: The Billikens.
5: Yeah, so they've got St. Louis, a home and home, kind of similar to what they scheduled with BYU. And so St. Louis will be here October 9th. And they loosened the rules with the exhibition games, a couple years ago. So they're able to kind of schedule a little bit tougher teams, get a better test. And so you're allowed 3 exhibition games now. And so Coach Hoiberg really talked about, you know, when they scheduled that BYU exhibition last year and how important that was. And think about going into that, we didn't know what this team was. You know,
6: we still talked about it all the way towards the end of the year.
5: Yeah, I mean, and we didn't know where they were voted in preseason polls, and no one really expecting much from this team. And then BYU is a top 10 team coming in here and has potential lottery draft pick and all the talent and all the money spent from NIL to put together this roster. And here comes Nebraska. They win that exhibition game and match up so well against one of the top teams going into the season. And Coach Hoiberg talked about how good that was for his team at the beginning of the season.
6: Yeah, they had A.J. Dubonsa, who's going to be one of the top picks in the NBA draft. And you look at St. Louis last year, they were 29-6. They obliterated Georgia in the first round of the NCAA tournament. They scored over 100 points. They lost to the eventual national champion, Michigan Wolverines. So you're playing a tournament team, not just a tournament team, but a team that won a tournament game. It wasn't a first four game. They won a round of 64 game. So that's going to be a nice test. Again, it doesn't go against your regular season record with it being an exhibition, but you want to find a way to test yourself as much as possible. And you still have, so that puts 2 of the 3 that are out there for potential exhibition. You wonder if the other one would be a Division II or an NAIA local school around the area that would have the opportunity to come to PBA and play a game.
5: I know Coach Hoiberg in the past has done stuff with, you know, guys from Nebraska or, you know, former guys that have worked for him. And so, but yeah, I mean, I remember that, you know, called the game on Big Ten Plus last year, and that was the largest, obviously, exhibition crowd that they had had, and I think that was part of the goal, and they had some recruits in, and so it was just a big weekend, and I think as part of it, too, is trying to get the momentum going early with the excitement about this team, and so you kind of saw it from the beginning as opposed to building, you know, going into conference play. It really was there from the start.
6: Yeah, I think we were kind of searching for something to get excited about when it came to basketball, and it came right away. Mm-hmm. It came with that matchup. I went to that game. You called that game for Big Ten Plus. Just understanding, I think more than anything, the notoriety of who was coming in here. BYU was a good team, preseason, top 10 team, and then A.J. DeBonsa with all the hype around him. I mean, he was the talk of college basketball before the season started, and we hyped that matchup up in the week leading up to, I think that was the week we played Minnesota on a Friday night for football, so the game was on Saturday. We were excited to kind of see that live. And I think Nebraska, in a way, not having been to every practice, sort of surprised us a little bit, I think, with what we saw out of them. Now, you weren't going to – exhibitions are different, right, because you're not showing all the X's and O's. You're not showing defensive looks. It's like a spring game for football. You're not showing a lot of things. But I think we were pretty happy with what we saw. And it turns out it was a precursor for a really good season.
5: Yeah. Also announced yesterday that they'll play Providence in the part of the 2026 Basketball Hall of Fame tip-off.
6: That's so, at Mohegan Sun, right?
5: Yeah, Connecticut. Coming up November 7th. So, one of the ugliest mascots in America. Battling Purdue Pete. You can Ben.
6: Purdue Pete. They look similar, don't they?
5: The Ben and I mascot. Have an agreement on that guy is scary, and I think the Friar is very not attractive.
6: He is something.
5: Yeah.
6: He's a face a mother would love. Only a mother would love.
5: He's a little scary.
6: It's the mouth for me. The mouth doesn't close. It remains agape. And it's just like, and the eyes are, I think they were going for haunted.
5: I do not like mascots that just have a head on a human body. So I'm not a big fan of Pistol Pete or Willie the Wildcat. And then, but the two scariest for me, not the most unattractive, are the Friar and Purdue Pete. Like, those guys are scary. So, on that note, got to get to a break. We're back to wrap up hour number one next.
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5: 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Final segment here, hour number one. Sports Nightly with Kyle Crooks. I'm Jessica Cootey. So we were kind of talking about this in commercial breaks, and if you're on X, you probably saw multiple people posting about it, but we were chatting about it. The Next Round Live on X tweeted out some numbers, combined performance in conference play, football, men's basketball, women's basketball, baseball, and softball, averaging the win percentage together. I went and did Nebraska's to vouch that it was right, and it was. So, but I was, pleasantly surprised. I guess I shouldn't have been, given what baseball, softball, and men's basketball has done. But Nebraska coming in, what, 1, 2, 3, 4, 5, 6, ninth. They were in the top 10 with win percentage. Yeah.
6: Duke was first. So this is amongst Power Four.
5: Duke and UCLA both 750 win percentage.
6: And then you have the two Big Ten schools, Michigan and Ohio State. I mean, that's pretty impressive. I mean, again, a lot of your spring sports are doing some of the lifting there, and especially with men's basketball and what they've done. Remember, women's basketball made an NCAA tournament this year. So
5: again, it's conference play, and softball only lost one game, so that helps too.
6: Yeah, I mean, and then baseball was 23-7. They won their most conference games as a program this year. Spring's doing a lot of the, and then what the men had done this year. So that makes sense. I mean, there's a lot of big brands and big schools that you're over on that list.
5: I kind of forgot about the big season Texas Tech football had, because I was like, how is Texas Tech ahead of Nebraska? But not by much, but they obviously had a big
6: didn't season. End well in the playoff.
5: Yeah, and they have good ball bat sports as well. So, but yeah, so it goes Michigan State, Ohio State, Texas Tech, Bama, Texas, Virginia, and then Nebraska. I was kind of surprised to see Virginia on the list.
6: Vandy was up there too. Vandy was right behind Nebraska. I mean, you think of what Vanderbilt as an athletic department, what they've done over the last two or three years, not just football, but like men's basketball is legit. Women's basketball is a top 10 team. They don't have softball. So that probably helps their numbers, because it's another sport that could drag them down. But baseball has actually had somewhat of a down year, but they're still a tournament team. They're a legit athletic department when they were at the bottom rung of the SEC on a consistent basis.
5: I know a lot of folks are saying you should include volleyball for Nebraska, and that would certainly shoot Nebraska up towards the top as well. They didn't lose a game in conference
6: play.
5: That would
6: certainly help. But I wanted to go back to what you were talking about last segment. I want people to tweet at us or text us their top three ugliest mascots.
5: Yeah, there's polls about it every
6: because
5: year.
6: I've come up with a few.
5: Okay.
6: The one in New Orleans, the New Orleans baby cake, I think is what it is. It's like the baby mascot is terrifying. Let me see if I can find it. I had it right here. But there's some ones that are Friar Dom is the name of the Providence mascot, by the way.
5: Yeah, not a fan.
6: Freddy Fever of the Indiana Fever is up there. Okay. It's just like a giant dinosaur with giant red hands. I mean, there's some interesting ones in here. If you have any suggestions, feel free to contact the show because this is a very hot topic.
5: 1A1B for me is, and you will not convince me otherwise, is Purdue Pete. Just text Ben. Text Ben and see what he says about Purdue Pete. Don't give him any context, but ask him his opinion on Purdue Pete.
6: I think Gritty.
5: No, text him right now.
6: Okay.
5: Text Ben and say, hey, what are your thoughts on Purdue Pete? We can read it on the other side.
6: Gritty from the Flyers, kind of endearing now, but he's pretty, the eyes, you know, Gritty, the orange kind of fluffy thing with big eyes.
5: Yeah. So I know this is kind of a hot topic. My mom is obsessed with Little Red, like loves him, thinks he's so funny.
6: How could you not be?
5: Some people are not as much of a fan, but, you know, my mom is obsessed. She has him a big picture blown up of him, and it's in her laundry room. All right, got to get to a break. Hour number two is Sports Nightly coming up next.
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18: 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After recording a school record 23 conference wins this season, the Nebraska baseball program was well represented in the Big Ten's postseason awards announced today. Senior Dylan Carey was named the Big Ten Defensive Player of the Year, and Drew Grigo was recognized as the Big Ten Freshman of the Year. Dylan Carey was joined on the All-Big Ten first team by starting pitcher Carson Yasa. Jayshon Unger, Case Sanderson, Mac Moyer, and Drew Grigo were selected to the All-Big Ten second team. Rigo and Jeter Worthy were named to the all-freshman team, and Carey and Moyer landed